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0: Right across the Clarence Valley, this is Loving Life 103.1. A very good Saturday morning to you. Coming up to midday, we're coming to you live from the big Pack Valley Fair down here at Pacific Valley Christian School in Towns End this afternoon, right through till 4 o'clock. The gates, well, they're pretty much open. There is so much happening down here at Towns End today. Hopefully you can come down and join us wherever you are right across the Clarence Valley. Something for everyone, the young and the young at heart. There's even the teacups are here. There's a merry-go-round. There is the giant jumping castle, the climbing wall. The fireys are here. We have got that much food that you will not go hungry. So come on down here to Pack Valley Community Fair. It is on right now till 4 o'clock this afternoon. 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
7: And a good Saturday afternoon to you. The Bureau's telling us remaining fine and sunny today. Another fine and sunny day again tomorrow with a top of 23. Expecting some showers on Monday and Tuesday, tops of 23. Fine and sunny for Wednesday and Thursday, 23. And cloudy on Friday, a top also of 23 degrees. Expecting a top of 23 today. Right now, sitting on 21 at 2 minutes past midday. You're now up to date.
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From Coots Crossing to Yamba, McLean to Lawrence and all the little towns in between, we have got the Clarence Valley covered here at Loving Life 103.1. Good afternoon. Coming to you live from Townsend this afternoon, the Pack Valley Community Fair is happening right now at the Pacific Valley campus of Pacific Valley Christian School through till 4 o'clock this afternoon. And I have got a list of everything that is happening down here today, and it is humongous. There are carnival games. There are, of course, the McDonald's Farm Experience. There's community stalls as well. And how's this for amusement rides? We've got the Bucking Bull, the X-Run Slide, the Wrecking Ball, and the Storm Ride as well, with unlimited rides, of course, with wristbands or single ride tickets are also available. There's also the Silent Auction, with some magnificent auction items up for grabs today. You can come down and make your bid. There is FPOS available, and they've got live auction happening from 2:30 this afternoon. There's so many food stalls and drink stalls as well. The Ice Cream Van is here from Clarence Valley Ice Cream, and I can say from experience, it is absolutely delicious. What else is here? There's, of course, rides and games and animals and food and live entertainment from some of the students and ex-students as well, and a whole lot of fun happening down here at the Pack Valley Fair at Pacific Valley Christian School. You'll find us in Townsend right through till 4 o'clock this afternoon. Love to have you come down and join us. Come and say g'day. We're in the Grasshopper this afternoon. We'll catch up with their school principal very shortly. In the meantime, 5 seconds of summer at Loving Life.

0: 9 minutes past midday here at Loving Life 103.1 as we come to you live from the Pack Valley Fair this afternoon at Pacific Valley Christian School. Out of the Grasshopper this afternoon, and I can see that old MacDonald's travelling farm has just arrived down here at Pack Valley. So too, and they're not animals, they're teachers here at Pack Valley. We're talking to Principal Brett Sharrock and Anthony Brown, the head of middle school. Good afternoon, gentlemen.
1: Good afternoon.
0: That wasn't a very good segue, was it?
1: No, it was very funny. We loved it.
2: It's good to see you.
0: Yeah, likewise. Well, I'm going to say thank you for having us down here. Of course, we didn't have a Pack Valley Fair last year. We had a year off.
1: Yeah.
0: But we were here the year before.
1: Yeah, so every second year we do a Pack Valley Fair, and it's always a wonderful event. Opportunity for us to connect with community, for people to be able to come in, check out who we are, for us to welcome people into the community, and really we put it on for the kids so they can have fun and enjoy themselves.
0: And I'll tell you what, they're going to have lots of fun. And Anthony, you're going on the bucking bull this afternoon.
2: Look, once my music students have performed, you can't keep me off those rides.
0: Yeah.
2: I'm going to pay $30 for an all-ride pass.
0: Is that right?
2: And I'm... Yeah. Yes. As a 40-year-old male, I feel strongly about going on the holiday.
0: And Brett, I'd say that you're more of a teacup person, are you?
1: Yeah, I think so.
0: Yeah.
1: I think I might leave that to Anthony.
0: Probably a good idea. Talking about music, you've got one of your past students here, Levi, is performing this afternoon.
2: Yeah, so we've got a fair bit of music stuff happening here. Performing with the students is always an awesome thing, but one of the great joys is seeing students from Pacific Valley that continue on with their music. So we've got a few students that are going to be performing on a busking-like stage, generally over where the food is happening, and they're various from... So Levi finished last year. I can see Alora over there. She finished the year before. Another student, Isla, is coming in to perform, and I suspect I'll see several previous music students around today.
0: Which, Brett, is fantastic, isn't it? To have those kids nurtured from, you know, the early age in pre-kinder and all the way through to year 12, and to take their music further.
1: Yeah, for sure, and to keep connection. Music is an amazing connector, and for those kids to be able to come back, you know, as young adults, and for us to be able to support them and for them to be able to be part of what we're doing, I think that's special.
0: Anthony, you're in charge of the middle school, is that right?
2: Yes.
0: So tell us about what that role entails.
2: That role entails... So I look after Year 5 to Year 8 students and teachers. And that it really could be anything on any day. So a lot of it is giving the students the space that Year 5 to Year 8 time is very tumultuous in a young person's life, just in terms of what's happening in their brains and the way they're growing. So it's providing them with a space where they can have a lot of success, but also if they're not having success, we can teach them and nurture them into ways that they will be having success. So things that we'll do, so you'll have a range of students in that. So you'll have some students who'll come in and they'll be 10 going on 16. And then you have other students who are 14 who feel like they're 10 years old. So it's a wild ride, and I really enjoy it, and they're great kids.
0: And I guess that's the Pack Valley difference, isn't it, Brett? Like, you've got those years sort of separated.
1: Yeah, for sure. And we're looking at the whole person. We want them to do well academically, spiritually, emotionally. We want them to be cared for through that whole journey. Mm. So that's why we've set that structure up.
0: Now, what are some of the highlights that you're looking forward to today?
2: This is the last gig of a run of about 4 weeks of gigs for my Year 11 students in particular, and so we didn't even bother rehearsing too much yesterday because we're just a professional band basically now, but. But one of the joys that I get as a music teacher, so playing with my students will just be fantastic.
0: Yeah.
2: One of the great joys is there's always a point when I'm teaching, particularly year 11 and 12, where it flips from I'm a teacher to I'm a musician and they're musicians. And that's why you've got people like Levi and Alora who can come back and perform because they've made that transition. And the year 11s and the year 12s that are performing later as well, they're well on their way.
0: Well, of course, we saw your band perform at the Make Music Clarence Valley last year at the Saraton. So, I mean, we know the talent that comes out of Pack Valley.
2: Yeah,
1: huge amount of talent. I mean, they were at the Cane Harvest Festival last week, a couple of weeks ago, also at the youth part of the Cane Harvest Festival. They're doing it today. And there's one other one. What did I miss? There was one other event that they were part of.
2: I had Year 8 do... They performed at our State of Origin night.
0: Yeah.
1: So really special, really important part of our school. We want to nurture all aspects of the school, and creative arts is a very important part of that.
0: Yeah, well, it's good to see that you got the Blues T-shirt on today.
1: Go the Blues.
0: Absolutely. What do you go for, Anthony?
2: Blues.
0: Oh, yeah, that's right. That's right. I spoke to some of the kids who were part of that State of Origin night. I think the person I spoke to was a Queenslander and he wasn't very happy.
1: No, it was a very sad night for them.
0: Yeah, it was. Yeah. Well, hopefully it'll be a happier night for us on Wednesday night.
1: Yeah, for sure.
0: 2-0 would be good.
1: Yeah, 2-0 would be wonderful.
0: Excellent. Okay. Brett, Anthony, thank you. We'll catch up with you again a little bit later on this afternoon. That's, of course, Anthony Brown, the head of middle school, and Brett Sharrock, the principal here at Pacific Valley Christian School. We're down here through till 4 o'clock this afternoon. It is the Pac Valley Fair. And, of course, you'll find us in Townsend broadcasting live right across the Clarence Valley on FM 103.1 through the Community Radio Plus app and also, of course, online through lovinglife.fm. Good to have you company for this Saturday afternoon. It's 1:15 midday. This is Melissa Manchester, and you should hear how she talks about you.

0: right across the Clarence Valley. It's Loving Life 103.1. Bit of Jackie Graham and Ain't No Bunny and Melissa Manchester in there as well. And you should hear how she talks about you. 23 past midday. We're coming to you live this afternoon, right through to 4 o'clock from Pack Valley Fair at Pacific Valley Christian School campus. Lots of things happening down here, including Old MacDonald's Travelling Farm has just pulled up right beside the grasshopper. I hope the ducks and the goats don't think they've can find any grass inside here. Also happening this afternoon, there's the Bucking Bull. Also the Wrecking Ball. We've got the footy throwing competition, some 10-pin bowling. There's face painting for a gold coin donation. There's general market stalls down here as well. We've got the Rural Fire Brigade here. There's first aid as well. Some live music and plenty of food and drinks available as well. It's a real community atmosphere. Love to see you down here right through to 4 o'clock this afternoon, right across the Clarence Valley. It's Loving Life 103.1.
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0: 103.1, 29 past midday. We are coming to you live from Pacific Valley Christian School. It's their big Pack Valley Fair happening till 4 o'clock this afternoon. And lots of people are down here enjoying the food, enjoying the ice cream, enjoying the drinks. There's a silent auction. There's lots of things for the kids to do. There's the merry-go-round, the teacups, the giant inflatables. There's the climbing wall and also on McDonald's Farm as well. And during the week, the teachers are pretty busy, including the Dean of Curriculum and Sports Coordinator is the lovely Charmaine. Hello.
1: Hello.
0: Nice to see you. Now, you're an ex-pole vaulter.
1: Yes.
0: That's a pretty cool sport to do.
1: Mm.
0: Yeah. And how far did you end up going?
1: So I was at an international level. So went through, obviously, like as a junior athlete and then up to like the Australian level and then went overseas and represented Australia at World Youth, World Junior level and then a World University level.
0: Wow, that's amazing. Yeah. So you're sports coordinator here at Pack Valley. Tell us about some of the sports that the kids get to do.
1: Yeah, sure. So we have a wide range of sports at Pacific Valley. Our probably most popular sports are your touch football, basketball, netball, athletics, cross country.
0: And you've got a few things coming up in the next couple of weeks?
1: Yes, we do, yeah. So obviously it's athletics season at the moment, which is my favourite season. So we've got our athletics carnival in Grafton on Thursday next week, and then we'll have zone athletics after the school holidays and then state athletics as well.
0: So the athletics carnival, what sort of events do you do there? Do you do pole vaulting?
1: No, I wish. The kids wish to.
0: So what sort of things do you do?
1: So we just do your standard, so the running events, 100, 200, 400, and then your throws events. We don't do high jump.
0: Okay, all right, long jump?
1: Yeah, we do long jump.
0: Yeah, fantastic. And I believe that you and the boss, Brett, are taking a group of kids to New Zealand for a ski trip.
1: Yes, we are. It's super exciting.
0: That's awesome. So when are you doing that?
1: So we're heading off in August.
0: Okay. Is that during the holidays or during school term?
1: No, it's during the school term, so the kids get to miss school for a week.
0: I was going to say, they'd be pretty happy about that.
1: They are.
0: Our first time skier?
1: I am, yes.
0: Okay, now we know that Mr. Sharrock likes to have a go at skiing. He's quite a bit of a pro skier. Has he given you any tips?
1: He hasn't. I think I need to chat to him
0: about
1: that.
0: I think you do, yeah, and probably needs to just stay upright. That's probably the best thing to do, isn't it?
1: Yes, definitely.
0: Well, I've never been skiing before, but I think that might be a good tip, that is for sure. What do you love about Pack Valley?
1: Yeah, I really love the community. We're a small school, so I really get to know every student from kinder to year 12, and so I really love that community feel about the school.
0: And I mean, and you're right, it is a small school, but you are growing. I mean, that's what I've noticed every time we come down here, either for the carols or for something like this, there's just more and more people, you know, being part of the school community.
1: Yeah, definitely. Yeah, our enrolments have grown this year, and yeah, we're looking for next year for future growth as well.
0: And you've got so much land. I mean, you can grow. That's the beauty.
1: Yeah, and we've got our fabulous oval as well, so that's going to be finalised this year and next year, and yeah, it'll be up and running.
0: And the bonus that you've got for people that live outside of Townsend and the Lower Clarence is the fact you've got these magnificent buses that go up and down the highway to get the kids to the actual school.
1: Yes, yeah, so our school does offer the bus service, which is fantastic to support our families.
0: Fantastic. Well, Charmaine, thank you for having a chat to us. Any particular thing that you're looking forward to today?
1: Oh, today. Actually, the rides look pretty good. So if you've got time, come on out today. It's looking fantastic.
0: Well, I'm putting the challenge out there to the teachers and staff that I'm talking to today. Mr. Brown has already said he'll go on the bucking bull. So are you going to take on that challenge and see if you can stay on longer than Mr. Brown?
1: Yeah. I definitely want to beat Mr. Brown.
0: Yeah, all right. I can understand why. Thank you, Charmaine. Appreciate you having a chat to us this afternoon out here at Pacific Valley Christian School. Coming to you live this afternoon, right through till 4 o'clock. Love to see you out here. It is 27 minutes away from 1. This is Bobby Brown and Every Little Step and Loving Life 103.1. We are live, local and loving it across the Clarence Valley. Also, of course, on the Community Radio Plus app and Loving Life.

We are live, local, and loving it right across the Clarence Valley for a Saturday afternoon, 19 minutes away from one. Tina Cousins and Forever. We're coming to you live from Pack Valley Fair this afternoon in Townsend. Great to have your company. Here's Hugh Lewis of the news, and do you believe in love?

0: Huey Lewis and the News, and Do You Believe in Love? Good afternoon. It's David with you through till 4 o'clock this afternoon, coming to you live from Pack Valley this afternoon. It is their big Pack Valley Fair at Pacific Valley Christian School in Townsend. I tell you what, it has turned out to be an absolutely gorgeous day weather-wise for the Pack Valley Fair this year. I know sometimes we've come down here and we've had a bit of rain and people have been soaked, but I tell you what, you could not ask for better weather. I'm just looking out to from where we're in the grasshopper this afternoon, and I can see kids up there on the climbing wall. That's down here, of course. You've got the bucking bull, you've got the teacups and the merry-go-round, you've got Old MacDonald's Farm, plus also the jumping castles. And then on the other side, you've got all the stalls, you've got the silent auction that is happening. And FPOS is available as well. Some great items up for auction. And the loud auction will happen from 2:30 this afternoon. Some great live entertainment. We heard, of course, from Anthony Brown, head of middle school and also music here at Pack Valley. Some past students are performing this afternoon, and also some of the Year 11 students as well, which is great to see that they're going on to bigger and better things with their music. So a really big family atmosphere down here at Pacific Valley Christian School this afternoon. So if you're in the area and you're listening to us on the Community Radio Plus app or maybe FM 103.1, jump in the car, come on down here. Plenty of food and drinks available too, so you won't go hungry. You won't go thirsty, and you can discover what this community fair is all about, and some great items down here, some great stalls that you can get some goodies at, and of course take them away, and never know, they may become someone else's present because you've thought, yeah, that would suit that person. Also, the Clarence Valley Ice Cream Van is down here as well. And Betty and I were given a delicious ice cream before we even started. And it was very, very nice. And that's coming from Betty. And Betty's a bit of a fussy eater when it comes to ice cream. So for that to actually be given the thumbs up is a big coup. So good on to Clarence Valley Ice Cream, one of our proud station sponsors. Coming up musically, we're going to do a bit of a jukebox classic for you from Grafton Mazda, our station sponsor from the Bee Gees. And we'll keep you up to date with the scores happening at McKittrick Park this afternoon. The ladies get underway from 1 o'clock. Our very own, the two Joshes, are down there broadcasting this afternoon on clarencedaily.com.au for the live stream, and we'll have all the updates of the games throughout the course of the afternoon as well.
1: Rev up the engines and look to the skies. 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

0: Joe Camilleri and the Black Sorrows and Chained to the Wheel here at Loving Life 103.1. Coming up to 1 o'clock, we're coming to you live this afternoon from Pacific Valley Christian School and Valley Hope, of course, with their Pack Valley Fair. Did you know there's two schools down here at Pacific Valley? One of those, of course, is known as Valley Hope, and I've got the principal in Nathan Murray with me. Hello.
1: Hi, Damien.
0: How you doing?
1: Yeah, doing pretty well. It's good to be here.
0: It's a beautiful day. I mean, a little bit of a cloudy sky, but otherwise it's quite warm, isn't it?
1: Yeah, it's gorgeous. I remember sitting in this van one year for one event and it was pouring down. Felt like I was in a boat.
0: Exactly. That was Christmas carols.
1: Yeah, that's the one.
0: Thankfully today it's not raining. Hey, Nathan, tell us about Valley Hope, because the school's been here with Pacific Valley for quite some time.
1: Yeah, that's right. We're in our 10th year. So once we finish this year, we'll be celebrating 10 years. And it's for students with autism or intellectual disability. Just need some additional help, and we structure things a bit differently in our classrooms. But we're really connected in with Pacific Valley. So, you know, a day like today, we're all in together, and it's a combined effort to make a day like today happen.
0: So with the actual classes, do you have separate age groups in the classes, or all the kids in together?
1: Yeah, we've got about 50 students, just under 50 students across six classes. And so we have about 8 to 10 students in each class and two adults in the room. We're a teacher and a teacher assistant. So that's how we're structured. So it's nice small class sizes. Mm. They get lots of help and get work at their own level.
0: And I guess that's the difference, isn't it, with Valley Hope, is the fact you've got that opportunity to work almost one-on-one with the kids.
1: Yeah, that's right, as much as possible, and they can get the help they need. And then it's more flexibility to have some additional breaks when they need it, get out and move around a bit more, because, you know, there can be that level of hyperactivity that might come along and so they can really learn well but learn differently at times.
0: Which is really, really important. I mean, a day like today where the whole community comes together from the school but also the wider community is fantastic to see. Your daughter's back from uni performing with Levi.
1: Yeah, that's right. She's an alumni from Pacific Valley, former captain of the school, so she wanted to come back and contribute and utilise the gifts that she really developed at the school, those God-given gifts, and contribute to a day like today. I don't know if there's the opportunity, but I really want to thank two of the main organisers. That's Tony Ankersmith and also Isabel Taylor. They weren't able to make it on the day today, but they've put such an amount of time and effort into making a day like today happen.
0: And that's what I noticed yesterday when I brought the grasshopper down to put into place. I noticed that it was almost already set up, and I thought, wow, this is really, really good, and it just saves that time on the Saturday morning.
1: Yeah, that's right. And yeah, it was many hands getting in and doing it yesterday and others involved. So it's a brilliant community effort from both schools, and we've got lots of faces, lots of energy, lots of activity happening here today.
0: And talking about and energy and activity, there's lots of things for the kids to do. There's of course the carnival rides, McDonald's travelling farm. There's stalls. Now I spoke earlier on this morning to the head of middle school, Anthony, and also sports coordinator Charmaine, and trying to put a bit of a teacher's challenge together about these different rides. Now they're both going to go on the Bucking Bull.
1: Oh, really?
0: Charmaine is desperately to actually knock off Anthony in time-wise on the Bucking Bull. Are you up for a challenge?
1: Well, maybe, but I've started playing soccer again as a 44-year-old.
0: Right,
1: and
0: okay.
1: I'm a bit concerned I might injure myself on the Bucking Bull and put myself out for the season at my age.
0: You don't want to do that.
1: No, that's right. I want to preserve myself for the big games.
0: Am I right in presuming that you play for the Bobcats?
1: That's right,
0: yeah.
1: For the Bobcats.
0: How are they going?
1: Yeah, I'm playing to the Div 1 team, and we've put a few wins in a row. Had a few weeks off now due to different reasons, but back into it again a bit later on this afternoon.
0: Ah, so okay, at home?
1: Plug for the Bobcats at home, yeah. Div 1 and Prem's playing at home this afternoon, so
0: okay.
1: come on down.
0: Come for a drive past.
1: That's right.
0: What time does it kick off?
1: Well, Div 1's at 3. I've got to shoot through a bit early from the fair, and then I believe Prem's are on at 5. So.
0: Well, I think you've got a good excuse for not going on the Bucking Bull.
1: Yeah, I've been not going on the Bucking Bull. Big game this afternoon.
0: Mate, appreciate you coming on and having a chat, and keep up the great work that you do down here at Valley Hope and Pacific Valley. It's great to have both schools working closely together and in the local community.
1: Yeah, thank you very much, and thanks for having us on.
0: Absolute pleasure, Nathan. Of course, the Nathan Murray, the Valley Hope Christian School principal down here at Pacific Valley. You'll find us in Townsend this afternoon right through to 4 o'clock. It is the big Pack Valley Fair, and you're welcome to come down. Free entry and lots of things for the kids and the whole family to do.
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5: And a very good Saturday afternoon to you. The Bureau saying remaining fine and sunny today. Much the same again for tomorrow with a top of 23 degrees. Expecting showers though for Monday and Tuesday, tops of 23 and 23 degrees and fine for Wednesday, Thursday and cloudy by Friday. Overnight temps getting down to just 12. Right now across the Clarence Valley sitting on 22 degrees. And now you're up today, coming to you live this afternoon from the Pack Valley Fair down here in Townsend, right across the Clarence Valley. You're up to date at 1:07.
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Live, local, and loving it right across the Clarence Valley. This is Loving Life 103.1 at 14 past 1. It is, of course, Alana Miles and Love Is. Good to have your company this afternoon. Coming to you live on location from Pack Valley Fair. Down here, of course, at Pacific Valley Christian School in Townsend. Through to 4 o'clock. Lots of people are already down here taking advantage of the beautiful sunshine we've got here in the Lower Clarence this afternoon. And, of course, there's lots of things for all the kids and also, of course, the kids at heart as well. Plenty of food, plenty of drinks, plenty of rides and plenty of fun for the entire family.

0: They are the cause here at Loving Life 103.1 and Runaway. And also heard from Yvonne Elliman, If I Can't Have You. 25 past one. Good afternoon. We're coming to you live this afternoon from Pack Valley Fair at Pacific Valley Christian School in, of course, Townsend. What a fantastic afternoon this has turned out to be. Lots of people from around the community have come down to enjoy the big community atmosphere that the school brings to the Lower Clarence. And of course, we've got the Rural Fire Brigade from Gomerad. The guys and the volunteers are down here showing the kids all about fire safety. We've got plenty of food and plenty of drinks down here as well. Plus lots of rides for the kids and also Old MacDonald's Travelling Farm, which is very, very popular this afternoon. Now, if you're listening to us across the Clarence Valley wondering what is happening in our local football for Group 2 Rugby League, you've got the South Grafton Rebels hosting the Coffs Harbour Comets at McKittrick Park this afternoon. In the ladies game, which kicked off at 1 o'clock with about 5 minutes to go until half time, it's 6 points apiece, the Rebels and the Coffs Harbour Comets in the ladies match. We'll continue to bring you up to date with those scores throughout the course of the afternoon. Very shortly we're going to catch up with Jasmine Donoghue, who's head of the junior school here at Pacific Valley Christian School. We'll do that very shortly here at Loving Life 103.1.
1: Up the engines and look to the skies. 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

0: It is our Jukebox Classic here at Loving Life 103.1 from Frankie Valli and the Four Seasons and Big Girls Don't Cry. More of those coming up this afternoon from 4 o'clock with our Saturday Jukebox, thanks to our station sponsor in Grafton, Mazda in Turf Street, Grafton. We're coming to you live this afternoon from Pack Valley. It is there, of course, big community fair, and lots of people are here and having a great time. Lots of delicious food and plenty of drinks available, and you have to come down and have a look at the silent auction. In about an hour's time, they're going to do the live auction, but the silent auction is happening as we speak as well. Well, of course, down here at Pacific Valley Christian School, they've got different sections of the school. We heard earlier from Anthony Brown, who's head of the middle school. There's also head of the junior school, and Jasmine Donoghue is with us in the Grasshopper. Hello.
1: How are you, David?
0: I am terrific this afternoon.
1: Good.
0: Now, just at the very top of the interview, I'm going to say that you're excused from going on the bucking bull this afternoon.
1: Thank you.
0: Jasmine showed me her injury from a paintball competition she went with her son last weekend. Was it a birthday party?
1: Yeah,
0: thing?
1: It was a birthday paintball.
0: Yeah.
1: I really just don't have strength in my arm, so I couldn't possibly do the bucking bull.
0: Okay, so you're definitely out.
1: Yep.
0: But we've still got Anthony Brown, head of middle school, and also Charmaine, the sports coordinator.
1: Do we have a time for that? I'd like to watch.
0: Look, I reckon we should do it after the actual auction.
1: Sounds good.
0: About 3 o'clock. I'll let you coordinate that.
1: Okay, I'll give it a go.
0: Okay, yeah. And look, someone who's been left out is the school principal, so I'm not sure if you're willing to sort of put the pressure on Brett.
1: Ooh, I could try.
0: You could try?
1: I could try. Yeah,
0: yeah. So how old was the birthday party for?
1: Oh, he's 23. Of course you go to paintball when you're 23.
0: Oh, yeah, absolutely. Yeah. Why not? Yeah, okay, fair enough. Moving right along, Pacific Valley Christian School, the junior school. You're the boss of the junior school. So tell us the age bracket that you've got.
1: So junior school starts in prep, so our transition to school program from when they're four, and then all the way through to year four is our highest level in junior school before they go on to middle school.
0: So, yeah.
1: Yep.
0: And do you find that it's a great way for the kids at that age that they're sort of all grouped together?
1: Yes, yep. No, the age group works really well. We're on one side of the road, so we don't tend to mix too much with the older kids, which is kind of great because they build their confidence at school.
0: So are you on that side or that side?
1: We're on the lower side.
0: On the lower side, yeah.
1: On the low side.
0: Yeah, okay.
1: Yep. We get all the excess water.
0: Do you? It's a big school, isn't it? Like, when you look around, it's a big property.
1: Yeah, it's great. It's great. Great place to be, great place to work.
0: Yeah.
1: And, yeah, heaps of space.
0: You've got a bit of a come and try morning, is that right, coming up?
1: For kindergarten, we've got our kindergarten orientation days coming up.
0: Yeah. Yep.
1: So we've got a one on Tuesday the 5th of September, the 8th of September, and one on Thursday the 29th of October. So you can register for those two mornings. We also have our prep orientation. So those that are looking at prep for their four-year-old, we've got a prep pirate morning. So come dressed as a pirate.
0: Wow.
1: And then we have pirate-themed activities. So they're both in October, 20th and the 22nd. So
0: I can't believe we're talking about events in October.
1: I know, but it's going to come around
0: Tell
1: so
0: me about
1: fast.
0: It. I know.
1: So fast.
0: I know.
1: Book in, because,
0: it's very popular.
1: Lots of people come. It's popular.
0: Yeah. And you've got a special thing that happens on a Monday as well.
1: We do. Every second Monday we have, it's like a playgroup style group. This year it's called Little Beats, and we do a music program. So we're tapping in time and stomping and clapping to the beat, along with some play and some craft and some stories. It's really good social time.
0: That's where I went wrong, by not being at that particular school in the morning, because I can't keep time or clap or beat.
1: No, it's good fun. It's good fun. We've got Mrs. Marianne Woodhouse, who runs our One Maker music tuition. She comes in and helps us out with our Little Beats program.
0: Excellent.
1: It's great
0: and
1: fun.
0: What's your go-to today here at Pacific Valley Christian School?
1: Well, junior school, we're in charge of the carnival games. So we're up in the Cola, and we're running Lucky Dips, and we've got a duck pond game where you scoop out the ducks and win a prize. We've got hoopla, we've got face painting, 10-pin bowling, all of those fun things.
0: But not paintball?
1: Not paintball.
0: That's a massive bruise. I hope he looked after you.
1: Yeah, no, he's good.
0: Okay, all right, fantastic. Good. Well, thank you for coming and having a chat. Keep up the great work.
1: No worries. Thanks
0: for
1: having me.
0: Enjoy the rest of the afternoon.
1: Will do. Thank you very much.
0: And there we go. Head of junior school down here at Pacific Valley Christian School, Jasmine Donoghue, having a bit of a chat to us this afternoon as we come to you live through till 4 o'clock. And that, of course, is when the fair goes to. And you've got the big auction happening from 2:30. But the silent auction is happening as we speak, 25 to 2. Right now, the metal says anything and too many times. And Loving Life, 103.5.

right across the Clarence Valley. We're playing the best songs of all time here at Loving Life 103.1. It is 19 minutes away from 2. We're broadcasting live this afternoon down at Pack Valley Fair at Pacific Valley Christian School. You are welcome to come down and be part of all the festivities down here on this gorgeous Saturday afternoon. Coffs Harbour Commons lead 10 points to 6 in the second half of the girls' match in South Grafton this afternoon on Ladies' Day. And of course, coming up after that is reserve grade and first grade from 3:30. Here's Grayson Hewitt, Loving Life 103.1.

0: Right across the Clarence Valley, it's Loving Life 103.1, 11 minutes away from 2. Bit of a cloudy afternoon down here at Pacific Valley Christian School, but it is dry, which is a good thing because I remember a couple of years ago we were down here broadcasting live. I think it was the year before last at the Christmas carols. We were in the Grasshopper and we had the carols underneath the cola, and it was a very quick turnaround, that is for sure. But it was a great afternoon, and as was last year, and it's a great afternoon this year down here, of course, at Pacific Valley Christian School for their big Pack Valley Fair. Come down, take part in the rides that are down here, the teacups, there's a merry-go-round, there's the bucking bull, there's all these fantastic jumping castles, and old McDonald's farm is down here as well, so the kids can actually get up close and personal with the ducks and the geese and the goats as well. They're down here, and on the other side of the road there's all these fantastic community stalls that are down here selling some wonderful gift ideas, plenty of delicious food, homemade cakes I've been told as well. Betty's been eyeing those off, so I'm sure they'll be packed into a bag and in the Loving Life Toyota, who of course are our proud station sponsor, on the way home this afternoon. And ice cream, I cannot get away from the ice cream van because it was absolutely delicious, better than what you get at those other big multinational takeaway stalls, that is for sure.
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0: Bonnie Tyler and Total Eclipse of the Heart here at Loving Life 103.1, coming up to 2 o'clock as we come to you live this afternoon from Pack Valley Fair at Pacific Valley Christian School. Back in Grafton this afternoon at McKittrick Park, it is the second half with about 15 minutes to go of the ladies' match between the South Grafton Rebels and the Coffs Harbour Comets. The Comets have gone ahead in leaps and bounds, 16-6. They currently lead in the second half with 15 minutes to go. And, of course, the first grade coming up from 3:30 this afternoon. Well, tell you what, there's all people down here at Pacific Valley Christian School today enjoying the festivities of the Pack Valley Fair, none more so than our very own young Liam from the Tuesday After School Show. Hello.
1: Hello.
0: How are you?
1: Good.
0: Now, tell you what, this is a big day down here, isn't it?
1: And I know that kid.
0: That's fantastic. Let's talk about what's down here today. There's so many things for everyone to do.
1: We got the jumping castles, the rock climbing wall, which I think I'm going to have a go at.
0: And did you know there's also the bucking bull? Yep, there's a bucking bull. You can go on the bucking bull.
1: I've already been on the bucking bull at the Clarence Harbour celebration.
0: Did you really? And how did you go?
1: I would say I would have stayed on for like 3-ish minutes.
0: 3 minutes?
1: 3-ish.
0: 3 minutes or seconds?
1: 3 minutes.
0: 3 minutes, wow.
1: If you went on the bucking ball, you'd be on there for 0.1 seconds.
0: More than likely, there's the wrecking ball, there's the storm ride, there's the fish pond, there's the hoopla, the lucky dip, the ten-pin bowling, footy throwing competition. Everything is down here, Liam, isn't there?
1: Did you just say ten-pin bowling?
0: Yes, I did indeed. That's over there in the cola. You need to go over there and have a bit of a fun go at that. There's ice cream, there's food, there's cakes, there's drinks. Everything's down here today. Even the Rural Fire Brigade from Gomeroad.
1: And there's some interviews that you're going to do.
0: Absolutely. Between now and 4 o'clock. So I'll let you go. You've got your armband there, which gives you unlimited access to the rides. Is that correct?
1: Yeah. And, wow. I'm looking at an idea.
0: Are you really? What's your idea?
1: Rock wall.
0: Rock wall. It's calling your name. I can hear it. It's saying, Liam, come and climb on me.
1: Yeah.
0: All right. I'll let you go.
1: Yep.
0: Thank you. Young Liam, of course, is back Tuesday afternoon with the After School Show here at Loving Life 103.1. It's all part of our community connection. And right now, this is Pink and Keith Urban and One Too Many right across the Clarence Valley for your Saturday afternoon.

0: It is Keith Urban and Pink and One Too Many here at Loving Life 103.1, just after 2 o'clock as we come to you live from Pack Valley Fair this afternoon. At Pacific Valley Christian School in Townsend, right through till 4 o'clock this afternoon. And just a score update from McKittrick Park this afternoon. Coffs Harbour Comets ladies lead the Rebels 16 points to 12. The Rebels sound like they're coming back for Ladies Day down there at McKittrick Park. Of course, you can watch it live stream through clarencedaily.com.au. But we're down here, of course, taking part in the big community fair, which is absolutely fantastic. And we're just talking to our next guest off air, saying we're lucky that it's not raining. And I've opened my big mouth and I can see the spits on the front window of the Grasshopper this afternoon. But I'm pleased to say Sean Flannery joins us in the Grasshopper. G'day, Sean. How are you?
1: Yeah, good. Thanks. How are you?
0: I'm pleased to see that you're wearing the blue and shirt today for the New South Wales Blues.
1: Yep, absolutely. Got to represent it. The sky blue. Love it.
0: But we shouldn't talk about the Roosters flogging last night by the Dolphins.
1: No, that's in the past now. We're moving forward. Always looking forward now.
0: Absolutely. Sean, your role here is the Indigenous educator. Tell us about that role and what that means.
1: Yeah, so really it's just helping our Indigenous students get opportunities to learn about culture and bringing a connection from the school in with our local Indigenous community, and just really building on those relationships and helping the kids just be the best that they can and support them any way we can.
0: And do they have separate classes to the other students, or you're all integrate?
1: No, we're all integrated. It's all about keeping or closing the gap. From what just happened with the Close the Gap Day, it's a great day down there, and we're all about inclusiveness and just making sure that they have the opportunities available.
0: It sounds like coming to Pacific Valley Christian School or Valley Hope is quite a bit of fun, because like you were just telling me that you take some of the kids down to Tempeing Bowling for sport.
1: Yeah, no, we're really lucky. We get even for a small school, we have a wide variety of sports and opportunities that they can get to, and Tenpin's one of them, and we go to other sports gala days, and then days like today, it's fantastic.
0: It's great. It brings the community together, not just of course for the school, but outside of school hours as well.
1: Yeah, no, that's it. And a great bunch of staff that all get together and help out, and opportunities for the community to be able to come and see the facilities and use them, and it's fantastic.
0: Yeah, certainly is. Now, it's our fault now, you realise that. Everyone is running for cover because the heavens have opened down here at Pacific Valley Christian School. Yep. So, good timing, Sean.
1: Yeah, no, it is, and hopefully a few clear outs. No, I shouldn't say that. I mean, the auction's coming up. I've been eyeing off some auction items over there. Yeah, there's some Yetis and fishing rods, and they've put my wife on a stall, so she can't stop me.
0: Okay. Well, I'm looking forward to it. She can. Depends who has the actual card.
1: No, that's just a minor detail.
0: Good on you, mate. Thank you for having a chat to us. Before I let you go, there is, of course, all the rides down here this afternoon. There's the Bucking Bull. Now, I can tell you that I put the challenge out to the staff that I've already had on the radio this afternoon, except for your boss. He has been exempt, and so too has Charmaine, Charmaine's in. Jasmine, she's got an injury from her shoulder from paintball. So Anthony Brown, head of middle school, he reckons he's going to beat Charmaine, the sports coordinator. What about yourself?
1: Gee whiz.
0: You look a bit like a big cowboy.
1: Well, I thought I'd be all right, but now with this rain, it's going to be slippery I'll have to give it a crack.
0: You have to give it a crack. Yeah. Well, hopefully we can before 4 o'clock this afternoon. Have a great afternoon.
1: No worries. Cheers.
0: There we go. 6 minutes left in the second half. 18 points to 16. The Rebels now lead the Comets in the ladies' game up there at McKittrick Park this afternoon. All that live action is on clarencedaily.com.au. As we come to you live from a wet afternoon down here at Pacific Valley Christian School. Who would have thought? It's my fault. I'll take the blame. I was talking about rain and how wonderful it is not to see it. And here we are. I'm going to have to go and get that speaker in just a moment. We'll come back and check the rest of the weekend weather forecast after this. Community radio is all about people helping people. Here at Loving Life, we're proud to bring the Clarence Valley local voices, local stories, community news and a great mix of music every single day right here from the Clarence Valley.
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0: And a very good Saturday afternoon to you, coming to you live from Pacific Valley Christian School, where the heavens have opened this afternoon. Everyone has scattered underneath the marquees and the cola down here. Luckily, I'm here, of course, in the Grasshopper this afternoon. And the Bureau is telling us if you're back in Grafton, mostly fine and sunny, partly cloudy day. The outlook for tomorrow, fine and sunny and 23. 23 and late showers on Monday and Tuesday. 23 and fine on Wednesday, Thursday and Friday. Today we have been expecting a top of 23, right now sitting on 22 degrees. 9 minutes past two. You're now up to date as we come to you live this afternoon right across the Clarence Valley.
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0: Back in Grafton Town this afternoon, it is a ladies' day at McKittrick Park, and the Rebels ladies have jumped ahead 22 points to 16 in the final dying moments of the second half at McKittrick Park this afternoon.

0: Right across the Clarence Valley, we are playing the best songs of all time for your Saturday afternoon at 25 past 2. And Amy Grant and Good For Me, also Ozzy Craw and Downhearted. Hello, it is Damo with you through to 4 o'clock this afternoon. Then, of course, it is our Saturday Jukebox brought to you by our station sponsor, Grafter Mazda. We're broadcasting live on location this afternoon out of the Grasshopper. We're down here, of course, at the Pac Valley Fair at the Pacific Valley Christian School campus. And yes, we had a bit of a rain cloud come over us, and it sort of dampened the ground, but hasn't dampened the spirits. Lots of people are still here enjoying the festivities of the local community fair, which is absolutely fantastic. And well done to the organisers of today's event. Great to see so many people out here taking advantage of the community atmosphere. And that's what I love about Pac Valley. We come down here on a regular basis, of course, for the carols at the end of the year. And of course, we've been here the last couple of years for the fair itself. And it is lots of fun, that is for sure. Full time in the ladies at McKittrick Park this afternoon. The South Grafton Rebels winning 22 points to 16 over the Comets. A bit of a come from behind win, and reserve grade has just kicked off, and the Comets lead 6 points to nil. First grade coming up from 3:30 this afternoon. Look, lots of things down here. If you're driving around the Clarence Valley listening to us on FM 103.1, or you're sitting at home listening to us on the Community Radio Plus app or lovinglife.fm, and you're wondering, what can I do with the kids this afternoon? Well, guess what? Put them in the car. Come on down here to Pacific Valley Christian School. There is something for everyone. We've got the Rural Fire Service here from Gomerad. They're giving the kids the chance to use the fire hose. We have got the climbing wall, we've got the bucking bull, we've got the teacups, we've got the merry-go-round, we've also got the jumping castles. They're here as well. And not just one, not just two, quite a few of them. There's some fantastic, delicious food for you to eat as well. And also, there's the silent auction and some wonderful items up for auction this afternoon in the silent auction, but also in the live auction, which is coming up very shortly as well. So make sure you come on down here to Pacific Valley Christian School for the school fair this afternoon. We'll come back with a very special guest very shortly here at 103.1. Right across the Clarence Valley, we are live, local, and loving it on location out of the Grasshopper here on 103.1.
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0: It is Taxi Ride here at Loving Life 103.1 and creeping up slowly at 27 to 3 on this Saturday afternoon. That rain that we had down here in the Lower Clarence just a little while ago certainly crept up slowly, but that didn't keep our next guest out of the way. Richard Sampson is the head of senior school. Hello, sir.
1: G'day, Damien. How are you going?
0: I am very well this afternoon. Now, you've decided you're not going to go in the bucking bull competition.
1: No, not today. I will enjoy standing back and seeing some of my lovely colleagues give it a go, though. That'll be pretty entertaining.
0: And if you were a betting man, would you put your money on the head of middle school or the sports coordinator?
1: Oh, I think I'd go with the sports coordinator.
0: Okay.
1: Any day,
0: a bit fitter?
1: No comment. But I just think, given their, it's more their natural habitat, I think.
0: Oh, is that right?
1: I think so.
0: Bit of a cowgirl.
1: Oh, yeah. Well, yeah, Mr. Flannery as well. Shauno, he hails from Casino.
0: Okay.
1: So, you know, he should know his way.
0: Around a bull,
1: so to speak, yeah.
0: All right, let's get out of this one before we dig ourselves any further deeper in the hole. Now, you're the head of senior school here at Pacific Valley Christian School. So, what years does that entail?
1: Senior school here goes from year 9 to 12, so 9, 10, 11, and 12.
0: Okay, so interesting age bracket at that school.
1: Yeah, there's a big difference between year 9 and year 12, but it's a great cohort. So our school is divided into three sub-schools. Junior school is kinder or prep to year 4, middle school's 5 to 8, and senior school is 9 to 12. So we love that because we can tailor how each sub-school runs according to the needs of those aged children, but also maintain the unity throughout the whole school.
0: So what sort of happens on a daily basis when you've got years 9 to 12 together and then obviously the other part of the school? Do you have separate assemblies and so forth?
1: Yeah, we do. Fortnightly, we have separate junior, middle and senior school assemblies, and then the alternate fortnight, middle and senior school get together. And that was just something that we brought in term 4 last year when we had a few role changes within the sub-schools. And, it works really well. It's great. We deliberately did that as a way to, make sure that we're all still connected even though we're in separate sub-schools.
0: And do you teach a subject yourself?
1: I do. I teach year 9 history, year 10 history, year 10 English, year 7 French.
0: Wow.
1: Yeah. Oh, and grade 9 and 10 music, stage 5 music.
0: Yeah, okay. So you're quite busy. Your days are full.
1: Big teaching load. They are full days, definitely. Never a dull moment, but it's great.
0: That is fantastic. And what's one thing that you love about Pacific Valley?
1: Oh, how do I narrow it down to one? I guess lots of people would have said the community. It is a great place to work and to be. My kids attend the school. Love that they're here. Love that I can be super confident in their teachers. There's a lot of relational trust amongst all of my colleagues. We get on well. We work well together. I have each other's back. I've worked in a few schools where that's not always the case. The unity amongst staff and families and the kids here at the school, it's pretty special.
0: So you love having the kids here, but do the kids love having Dad here?
1: Usually, yeah. I try to keep a pretty clear line between Dad and, worker at the school.
0: They'd be good kids, though, surely. They wouldn't get up to any mischief at school.
1: They don't get into too much trouble.
0: No.
1: They're pretty good.
0: I had my mum work at my high school, but if I was ever in trouble, she'd know before we got home.
1: Yeah. No, I try to leave that to the other teachers if possible. Yeah, not intervene.
0: Now, what are your other roles in the community? Is the being the president of the Suns down in Yamba, the AFL side? Now, I remember us talking about this, and I've obviously been going for the last 4 years.
1: Correct.
0: How's it been going?
1: Oh, it's great. It's a really good community club. We have 5 teams now, as well as Auskick. So if you include Auskick, you could say we've got 6 teams in the North Coast competition for the AFL. We have under-10s, under-12s and under-14s. And last year we introduced an under-15s girls team, which this year became a 15s girls team and a 17s girls team.
0: Wow.
1: So, yeah, it's great. It's really growing. AFL on the North Coast is going in, going ahead in leaps and bounds, so to speak. And, great league. The other clubs throughout the league are fantastic to work with and play with. We're the northernmost club. And the southernmost club in the North Coast League is Port Macquarie, which is 300 k's from where we are. But I know next week when the Lower Clarence Suns up here play Port, we meet in Coffs Harbour.
0: Okay, and you're playing Coffs.
1: Neutral ground.
0: Yeah, that's pretty good.
1: Do that a couple of times a year, and then it's like having a home game and an away game, but you know, you do them in coughs and nobody has to travel too far.
0: Yeah, that's good. Yeah. Although it's not that far, sort of, with the M1 now, is it? Well,
1: no, it's pretty good.
0: Except when you heat coughs, you've got to sort of slow down.
1: Yeah, but it's not much more than an hour to coughs nowadays.
0: It's pretty good.
1: Yeah, it's great. But it's really good. Great to be part of it. And I just have to make sure that I don't, conflate the two roles when I'm here at school. Some people think I am on a quiet mission to convert Pacific Valley to becoming a solely AFL school, but I'm not. But I do advocate for the game. It is a great game.
0: And do you have it like a school team?
1: On and off. Yeah, whenever there's an event coming up. So last week, for example, we took our Year 5 and 6 students over to Iluka, where the Paul Kelly Cup was on, which is a primary school competition of AFL, which was started by the former Sydney Swan champion, Paul Kelly, who wanted to create something to get primary school kids playing against other local kids and having fun. So we did that, and that was great. So, yeah, whenever there's something like that, we will put a team together and go and kick the ball around.
0: I guess you're in heartland rugby league territory, really, aren't
1: Correct.
0: You? Yeah, with the lower class Magpies, the Rebels, and, of course, the Ghosts.
1: Yep, yeah, and the Bucks, of course.
0: Yeah.
1: That strong union
0: they
1: team.
0: Are.
1: But the town's big enough for all of us. So,
0: yeah.
1: We don't see ourselves as is it in opposition to any other clubs, just a different option for people who want to play. You know, if there's people who want to play union, great. There's a union club. If there's people who want to play league, fantastic.
0: Yeah.
1: And same with AFL.
0: So where do you play on a Sunday?
1: So our home ground is at the Yamba Sports Centre down at off Angowrie Road. There are home games, of course, and then away games, sort of usually around this Coffs kind of area.
0: Yeah.
1: There's quite a few clubs. It's quite Coffs-centric, but you've got to have your outliers, and
0: Absolutely.
1: We're the northern one.
0: Fantastic. Well, yeah. Richard, great catching up with you. Thank you for your time this afternoon. Enjoy the rest of the carnival. It's fantastic to see so many members of our local community come out and enjoy the festivities. There's been lots of people come through since the gates open at midday.
1: Yeah, and a great view. You've got out the window here, you can see pretty much the whole fair and the jumping castles, and we've got an auction coming up, and we've had a lot of our students playing music, and lots of happy people and smiling faces around the place. We love it.
0: And what I love about this year is the fact you've got everything sort of in the one area. I remember the last couple of years we've been here, you've had the jumping castles down the back, and it's great that you've actually got everything together.
1: Yeah, correct. Well, centralising things is important for maintaining that sense of community, the unity, and having everyone together, not too spread out, but with enough. We're blessed here with 22 acres of land, so there's plenty of room to fill up.
0: Absolutely.
1: Yeah.
0: All right. Good luck tomorrow.
1: Thank you. Thanks for having me.
0: There we go. Head of senior school here at Pacific Valley Christian School. Our guest this afternoon, Richard Sansom, here at 103.1 as we continue with the best songs of all time. A bit of Bananarama back to the 80s, and this is Venus at 19 to 3. It's a Loving Life 103.1. We're live, we're local, and loving it.

0: Bananarama here at Loving Life 103.1 and Venus. It is a 2:45 this afternoon. Half time almost in the reserve grade of the game afternoon between the South Grafton Rebels and the Coffs Harbour Comets. The Comets lead 10 points to 4 with about 10 minutes to go in the first half. And earlier today, the South Grafton Rebels ladies won 22 points to 16. It is a ladies' day today at McKittrick Park, and first grade coming up from 3:30 this afternoon. And of course, you can get all the action online through clarencemedia.com.au and supported by us here at 103.1. We'll come back very shortly with a Jukebox Classic from Nat King Cole. Who remembers Nat King Cole? I'm sure you do. That's a while ago, isn't it? But it's not too old to play on the radio for you this afternoon. We'll do it next here at Loving Life.
1: Up the engines and look to the skies. 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
1: And just a bit of a score update for you if you're interested in the game at McKittrick Park this afternoon. It's almost half-time at McKittrick Park in the reserve grade. It's 10 points apiece between the South Grafton Rebels and the Coffs Harbour Comets. 10 all at the moment, just before half-time. It's a Loving Life, 103.1, 6 minutes away from 3.

0: Across the Clarence Valley, it's a Loving Life 103.1, coming up to 3 o'clock, and Paul Simon and 50 Ways to Leave Your Lover and Ugly Kid Joe and Everything About You. In the rugby league this afternoon at McKittrick Park for Ladies' Day, the South Grafton Rebels came away with the win against the Coffs Harbour Comets in the girls, 22 points to 16. They came from behind, actually, and won that. In the reserve grade at the moment, it's about to go into the second half, and it is 10 points apiece. Someone who loves his rugby league is one of the teachers here at Pacific Valley Christian School. He's a teacher trainee. I'm pleased to say that Zach Williams joins us. Hey, Zach, how are you?
1: Good, yourself?
0: I'm not too bad. Now, you're a rugby league player, but you play for the Lower Clarence Magpies.
1: Yes, I do.
0: Tell you what, the club's going pretty strong at the moment, isn't it?
1: Oh, it's great watching me out of first grade. Yeah, they're just smashing it.
0: Yeah, absolutely. So you're up to Casino tomorrow?
1: Yeah, Casino is, we're going to, hopefully it's going to be a wet one, but yeah, it's going to be good.
0: It's going to be pretty muddy up there, that's for sure. If there's anything like today's to go by. Now, tell us, you're an actual past student from Pacific Valley Christian School, and you went away to do your teaching degree, and you've come back as a trainee teacher.
1: Yeah.
0: How's that?
1: Oh, it's awesome to come back to the school and, yeah, just see how well it's improved and, you know, all the new things. It's always when you leave school that all the better things come. So, it's just been great being able to just come back to the school and connect with my old teachers and, yeah.
0: So it's the teachers that were teaching you here, are they still here?
1: Yeah, my master teacher is actually my old math teacher.
0: Is that right?
1: So, yeah, so it's been...
0: So how's that? Is that weird?
1: Yeah, it's been... At first, it was just weird even just calling my past teachers by their first names.
0: First names.
1: I was like, yeah, really?
0: Doesn't fit, does it?
1: No, it doesn't. So then you get used to it, yeah.
0: So what year are you in now? Third year?
1: Third year of uni.
0: Yeah, okay. How many years do you have to study?
1: 4 years.
0: 4 years,
1: so,
0: okay.
1: Yeah.
0: You haven't got too long to go.
1: No, so a year and a half and I'm done. So, yeah.
0: So what's it like? I mean, tell us about the way that you actually spend your week. Well, 3 days here and then 2 days study?
1: Yeah, so, just the normal days are you're kind of in the classroom for the 3 days. You're teaching lessons, you know. Further along in the traineeship, you teach more classes throughout the day. And then just your off days, you just do uni full-time. So,
0: yeah. So what do you specialise in when you're teaching?
1: So PE and wood tech, so
0: yeah, okay.
1: Design and technology. So
0: was that what you sort of loved when you were here?
1: Oh, I loved it, yeah. Couldn't get me to teach English or math or anything. So, yeah, wood tech, the practical subjects,
0: yeah.
1: Loved it.
0: So. I mean, of course, they're important subjects, as English and maths and so forth, but I get what you're saying.
1: Yeah.
0: You like the hands-on.
1: Yeah, I love my practical subjects. So,
0: and
1: yeah.
0: So from a PE perspective, do you teach rugby league? Is that one of your...
1: Yeah, it's because I've got so much, I guess, experience around rugby league. It's one of the classes I enjoy most teaching. There's quite a few boys here that play rugby league themselves.
0: For Magpies?
1: Yeah, the Magpies. So it's a good one to get the kids hyped up about and, encourage them. So, yeah.
0: That's fantastic. All right, mate. Well, enjoy the rest of the day. Now, I have been putting some of the staff on the spot in regards to the Bucking Bull because I know that the teachers love to sort of let their hair down on a day like today. Unfortunately, we've had a bit of rain, so I'm not sure how slippery the Bucking Bull would be. But do you consider yourself as a bit of a Bucking Bull champ?
1: Yes, I the Cane Harvest Festival.
0: Yes.
1: I won the.
0: Is that right?
1: Yeah,
0: right.
1: So,
0: okay.
1: Yeah. So I got a $50 voucher for that.
0: Is that that's pretty good.
1: Yeah.
0: So how did you end up staying on? What was the?
1: I didn't have any shoes.
0: Yeah.
1: So just my skin on the ball. Yeah. You need that. Yeah. You need the friction on the ball. So
0: what about if it was a real ball and it was the Lawrence Rodeo coming up at the end of the year? Would you put yourself on the back of a bull?
1: I reckon I would.
0: Yeah?
1: I wouldn't mind getting thrown off a ball.
0: Is that right?
1: Yeah.
0: Okay, all right. They say rugby league players sometimes don't have many brains, but I'm not saying that about you, that's for sure. But anyway, maybe you got too many knocks of the head.
1: Yeah.
0: Mate, great catching up with you. Thank you very much for having a chat to us this afternoon, and best of luck with the remainder of this year and your studies.
1: Awesome. Thank you
0: very much. No worries. There we go. Zach Williams, a trainee teacher down here and former student and, of course, reserve grade player, of course, with the Lower Clarence Magpies, our guest this afternoon. 6 minutes past three. We're coming to you live for another hour or so down here at Pacific Valley Christian School for their Pacific Valley Fair, their Pack Valley Fair that is on till 4 o'clock this afternoon. I have seen that the auction has just been completed, but there's still plenty of time to come down and enjoy the festivities down here at Pacific Valley Christian School in Townsend. We're live across the Clarence Valley on 103.1.
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0: The Bureau is telling us this afternoon in the Lower Clarence a few more showers are expected on the way, but elsewhere, partly cloudy afternoon, top of 23 degrees. We've certainly hit that at the moment. Looking ahead for tomorrow, fine and sunny and 23 degrees, though partly cloudy. For Monday and Tuesday, late showers and 23, cloudy but fine for Wednesday, Thursday and Friday, and tops of 23. Right now, across the valley, sitting on 23.4 degrees, you're now up to date at 9 minutes past three on Loving Life 103.1.
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The Pretenders and Brassing Pocket here at Loving Life 103.1. Second half in the reserve grade this afternoon at McKittrick Park. The Rebels now lead the Comets 16 points to 10 at 12 minutes past 3 in Crowded House.

0: 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We're broadcasting live till 4 this afternoon from Pacific Valley Christian School. It is, of course, Pack Valley Fair, and it's on through till 4 o'clock this afternoon. And a lot of the staff have been here volunteering their time today for Pack Valley Fair. And one of those, of course, is the careers advisor, and also in charge of the cafeteria out here at Pack Valley, the lovely Cara. Hello.
1: Hello.
0: I got lost for words then. That's your job. How are you doing?
1: Yeah, the role is a little bit confusing sometimes. But yeah, we've loved having the cafe open for everyone visiting today. It's been a beautiful turnout, and we're really thankful for all the community coming and supporting Pacific Valley and Valley Hope today.
0: Now, you actually have the cafe open during the week as well for the staff and students.
1: We do. We open Monday and Wednesday mornings from 8 till 9 a.m. And it's run by myself and a group of students, and they all volunteer their time, come here nice and early and learn those barista skills and community service skills.
0: Which is really important, because if they learn those skills early, they can then go and apply for jobs at local cafes.
1: Correct. And some of them go on to do barista training courses, and we have a number of students that go on and gain the confidence to then apply for work in the local cafes.
0: Which is great. Now, you're a careers advisor here at Pack Valley. Tell us about your role and what you do.
1: Yeah, so I'm involved in helping all the students find their work experience placements and get them all safe and supported to do that, and helping our Year 12 students with working out which uni is going to be best and how to apply for that, and then also helping tap into local industry events that might be happening where we can show particular students that are interested in something, get them to something that might be particularly in their area. Yesterday we took 5 students up to a film and media event that was really cool for those students that want to learn about the movie and film industry.
0: Wow, where was that?
1: That was at Lennox Head.
0: Wow, that's fantastic.
1: Yeah, so they had a wonderful time, and yeah, that was supported by the Regional Industries Education Partnerships, helped us put that fund that.
0: Yeah, and obviously had other students from across the valley.
1: Yeah, there was about 200 students there from all different schools, from all the way from Grafton up to Tweedheads.
0: Bit of a road trip.
1: Yeah, it was great.
0: That's fantastic. And I think it's really important too, because, you know, the times have changed about how people can actually go and get work experience, or, you know, go to university and so forth, haven't they?
1: It has. And some places, unfortunately, can't, with all the rules now, take students. But we still want them to find an engaging work experience and really dream big and work out where they might want to go for the future.
0: Yeah. What's been your favourite thing here today at the fair?
1: I just love watching all the families just having a good time, all the smiles on people's faces, people meeting other parents that they might not have met before, and the staff getting an opportunity to actually connect with the parents. The families are what make a school. And so, yeah, we really value everyone that's been able to come today.
0: Well, we thank you for coming in and having a chat to us this afternoon. Enjoy the rest of the afternoon. Almost pack-up time, isn't it?
1: Almost pack-up time.
0: Almost. Yeah. Do you get a day off tomorrow?
1: Well, only because it's the weekend.
0: Yeah. Then back into the daily grind.
1: Back
0: on
1: into
0: Monday.
1: It, yeah. Cafe will be open at 8 a.m. Monday morning.
0: Fantastic.
1: Yeah.
0: All right, thank you, Cara. Appreciate your time.
1: Thank you very much.
0: There we go, Careers Advisor here at Pacific Valley Christian School, Cara, having a chat to us this afternoon here at Loving Life 103.1 with Christina Aguilera.

0: Christina Aguilera and Come On Over. All I Want Is You. It is 3:30 across the Clarence Valley. You're spending your afternoon with Damo coming up at 4 o'clock this afternoon. We've got the Saturday Jukebox brought to you by our station sponsor in Grafton Mazda. In the rugby league this afternoon, there's a home match for the South Grafton Rebels. They're hosting the Coffs Harbour Comets in the earlier game this afternoon to kick off Ladies' Day. South Grafton Rebels, they took away the win, 22 points to 16, coming from behind to win that one. And with around about 9 minutes to go in the reserve grade, the Rebels lead the Comets 22 points to 16. Some great football being played this afternoon in McKittrick Park in Grafton, or South Grafton, I should say, and being live streamed, of course, on clarencedaily.com.au. We're going to come back shortly and wrap things up. We'll catch up with school principal in Brett Sharrock and their property manager in Ross Donoghue, who's done a great job in marking out all the places of where the stalls were to go for the Pack Valley Fair, which has been on today through till 4 o'clock, and supported by us here at your community radio station, Loving Life 103.1.
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It is Toto in Africa here at Loving Live 103.1. And the Everly Brothers, When Will I Be Loved, our Jukebox Classic, courtesy of our station sponsor, Grafton Mazda, who bring you Saturday Jukebox in around about 22 minutes from now. It is almost full-time in the South Grafton Rebels game against the Coffs Harbour Comets in reserve grade this afternoon. Earlier today, I can tell you that the ladies, well, I'll tell you what, they had come from behind the win from the Rebels, 22 points to 16, the ladies, against the Coffs Harbour Comets. And right now, it is full-time in the reserve grade. The Rebels have kicked a field goal by Corey Torrens, Rebels winning 23 points to 22. What a game of rugby league that would have been down there at McKittrick Park. 23-22, field goal by Corey Torrens, winning for the Rebels this afternoon. With first grade about to get underway, can they make it 3 from 3 this afternoon? McKittrick Park seems to be the place to be. We're not, though. We're broadcasting live for the next 20 minutes or so from Pacific Valley Christian School for their big Pacific Valley Fair, which is on till 4 o'clock this afternoon. Here's Robbie Williams and Kylie Minogue and kids at Loving Life.

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1: 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It's 17 minutes away from 4. First grade about to get underway at McKittrick Park this afternoon. The South Carlton Rebels hosting the Coffs Harbour Comets on Ladies' Day. And I tell you what, it's been the day of the Rebels. Can they make it 3 from 3? In the dying minutes of the second half, the South Carlton Rebels reserves grade team have kicked a field goal by Corey Torrens, winning 23 points to 22. And in the earlier game to kick off the Ladies' Day down there at McKittrick Park, the ladies came from behind and won 22 points to 16. I'll tell you what, their president's going to be pretty proud of the both sides so far. And one can only hope that the Comets haven't travelled too well to Grafton, and they may go down to the South Grafton Rebels in the first grade, which gets underway very shortly. You can catch up on all the games on clarencevalleydaily.com.au. It is 16 to 4. A short break and we'll come back in just a moment and wrap things up when we catch up with the school principal in Brett Sherrick.
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0: From 4, Loving Life 103.1, and Stephen Nicks and Tom Petty together, and Stop Dragging My Heart Around as we wrap things up down here at Pacific Valley Christian School. The Pack Valley Fair has been on today, and what a fantastic day. I'm pleased to say the boss man, not fresh off the mechanical bull, because I didn't actually have the guts to put him on the spot earlier today. Brett, what a fantastic day.
1: Great day. We've really enjoyed, some real community time today. Lots of people coming in, enjoying each other's company, enjoying rides, some great music, some outstanding stalls, and we raised a bit of money through the auction as well for the school, so it's been great.
0: That is fantastic. And a man who's been working pretty hard this week is the property manager here, Ross Donoghue. G'day, Ross. How are you?
2: Yeah, good. And yourself?
0: I'm not too bad. Now, when I arrived yesterday, you were the man, the go-to man, weren't you? Like, you were marking out the fields.
2: One of the go-to people.
0: Yeah, which was fantastic. How have you found today?
2: Oh, look, it's been awesome. Yeah, it's great to see one turn up, and a little bit of rain didn't seem to put too much of a damper,
0: no.
2: I think. So, yeah, that's been a great day.
0: Probably the only damper, and now you might have to mow the grass again.
2: We will, but that's all good.
0: Now, you're the property manager here at Pacific Valley. It's a big property to manage. What do you sort of do on a day-to-day basis?
2: It is a big property, but I've got a good team.
0: Yeah.
2: And so, yeah, the guys and myself, with mowing and just the maintenance of the buildings and bus driving.
0: So you do that as well?
2: The buses as well, yeah.
0: Yeah, okay.
2: So we've got a run that goes to Grafton,
0: yes,
2: and out to Yamba and Gomerad. Yeah, so we've got several buses out.
0: So the boss makes you work hard.
2: Oh, absolutely. Yeah.
0: Well, thank you for having us down here today. And Brett, I think it's been a great day. I mean, like you said, the Cane Harvest Festival was on only last weekend. So,
1: yeah,
0: you know, it's sort of taken a lot of people to sort of put this together as well.
1: Yeah, it's been great. And a particular thank you to Isabel Batley.

0: Isabel Battley, Isabel Taylor, and to Tony Ankersmith. I mean, they really have put it together, and it's a wonderful, wonderful outcome.
1: Yeah, it certainly is, and it's great to see so many people enjoying it, so many young people, so many families as well. And I guess we'll be back down again for the carols at the end of the year.
0: Yeah, for sure. Yeah, we're looking forward to that.
1: Do you know what date it is?
0: I don't off the top of my head. It's the first Saturday in June, whatever that is.
1: In June, not June, December.
0: Losing it here. It's been a big day.
1: It's been a big day in December. Yeah, indeed. All right. Thank you, gentlemen, for having us down here, and enjoy the rest of your day. Hopefully, you get a day off tomorrow.
0: Yeah, I hope so.
1: All right, and go the Blues on Wednesday night.
0: Go the Blues.
1: Absolutely. All right, that is it for us down here this afternoon. Thank you for your company. I'll catch you again first at 5 a.m. on Monday morning when we do it all over again with the latest in local news and sport. First at 5 a.m., just a quick update in the Rugby League back in Grafton at the moment. In the first grade, the South Grafton Rebels lead the Coffs Harbour Comets 4-0. Enjoy the rest of your day.

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1: It's astounding. 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Madness takes its toll. But listen closely.
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5: Welcome back to Faith and Fostering. It's great to have you with us again today. This is part two of a two-part episode. So if you haven't heard last week's episode, then I suggest you go back and have a listen to it, as that's going to set you up for the discussion that's about to start. For those of you who have, let's launch in with part two of this interview.
6: Have you got, say, one or two, possibly even three, if you can think of it, stories that really just represent what has, like, the joyous part for you of restoration? Like, can you
7: The joyous part of restoration, absolutely, absolutely. Yeah, asking a dad, can I pray for you? Because that, you know, asking a dad, does he want to read the Bible together? And I've had yes to both. Two different dads, and we're still talking. So that has to be number one most joyous moment, because that's the thing that's closest to my heart, is eternity and Jesus and all that stuff. That's why we do what we do. That's why we stepped into foster care, 4 years ago or whatever. To see the opportunity that God sees. And you and I have been talking about that verse –

0: you know, look and see that the harvest is ready, as Jesus said. And a friend of ours who was talking to us about that recently, and we really have to read that verse in our current context with faith, don't we? And I think even in the context 2,000 years ago, the disciples had to employ that with faith. We look around, we see destruction, you know, we want to go and share the gospel with people, we want to go plant churches and build bridges into communities, we want to foster children, and yet when we ask people to step into foster care or ask people to step out in faith, you know, sometimes we sing big rock songs to Jesus and we're all like, yeah, come on, like we can do this. And then, you know, the next day rolls around and it's like, oh, I think I've got to go and, you know, knit some socks, or I've got to go and do whatever. Got to go and update my Instagram profile, or, you know, whatever it is.
1: Even you've got to do the bank, like I've got to go and work.
0: I've got to go and work. I've got to make some money. And, oh, but then, you know, oh, but we can do this, you know. And then I go to a conference. It's like, yeah, like, and at the end of the day, that has to be a high point for me, because when you say to a dad, you know, that you've restored kids, you say, hey, can I pray for you? And yeah, when you're chatting, when you're having a yarn, and you know, you're going pretty deep, and when you're reading the Bible with another dad, and praying as well with him, and seeing their family restored and actually praying over them. Like with one family, we had them over for dinner recently, and yeah, it was the last dinner that the kids had at our house. In fact, we'd restructured the whole house because they were doing transition back to mum and dad. So the kids came back and we said, hey, come look at your room. It's no longer your room anymore. You know, Jude's like our son, Jude. Jude's moved into this room. They're like, oh, wow. And, you know, that night we just, hey, before dinner we say, you know, grace, and we prayed, but we just prayed over that family. Look, this is, you know, God desired the family, and we honor that. And you know, we just pray a blessing over this family. And so to start seeing with God's eyes, to start seeing with faith the possibility of the harvest, to start seeing what he wants to do in people's lives, and to start seeing that enacted is absolutely far and away number one, joy.
1: Yeah. What's number two?
0: And honestly, I know it's all emotive language and probably doesn't mean much to anyone, but honestly, I'm overflowing with happiness. I've got, you know, it's just amazing. Oh, number two, joy of seeing a family restored. I think it's, everything probably comes under that first point. So I'll give probably a couple more detailed subpoints, but I think looking from a distance and seeing a family operate as a family is lovely.
1: Yeah.
0: You know, just being invited to a party and mum and dad are there, their kids are there, and they're all back together. Probably some sweet, like, you know, I think with both sets of kids we had this, Terry, but I remember it I remember it better with the more recent ones, of course, because it's just, you know, it's recent, but just, you know, they'd come back from doing sleepovers with mum and dad as we do the transition. So, you know, a few nights at our house, a few nights at theirs. And you know, they'd come back and they'd just be full of stories like, oh, we, you know, we all slept in the same bed in the lounge room, and we woke up and, you know, and then we put the Christmas tree up, and, you know, we did this and we did that, and just, oh, man, that's pretty sweet to see a family just functioning as a family. Like, man.
1: It is. Man. So I think even when you see them, I just remember that birthday party that you're talking about, just when they first saw us, just their faces are lighting up, and it's like it's a good experience for them. They've come away with, oh, that person, I'm excited, and it's good to see them. And I think that also for me was just a joy that, oh, that whatever the experience that they had, it gave them that, like, lit up smile when they were like, oh, Terry or Phil. It's like, it's beautiful.
0: Yes. Oh, absolutely. Absolutely. You know, that's a mountaintop moment, isn't it? You know, the day in Rebel Sport, the day in Rebel Sport is just one of the many little valleys. You know, I'm not sure if it's a huge valley, the day in Rebel Sport, but it's a little dip in the level of the ground there, and then, you know, with those smiles. And it'd be great to come up with a number three, like a, you know, a really really joyful point. Honestly, again, it probably comes under the first point I made, so it's more of a sub point, but it, on both occasions, oh, I'll give you number three. Yeah. Mm-hmm. This Christmas, the little ones that we had currently were transitioning back to mum and dad, and so they were off with mum and dad for like a whole week.
1: Yeah.
0: You and I would had a pretty big year, and it was Christmas Eve. And it was hot, and it was Port Macquarie. It was just lovely. And I was lying back on the couch and just chilling out. And I think our own kids were out of the house or something, visiting cousins or something. And you were in your room wrapping presents with the music on. And then there was a knock at the door. And I went down and opened the door, and it was the mum of a couple of the kids that we had a couple of years ago, and she just popped in, and she had her little ones with her. And I said, like I said, come on in. And I think she brought around Christmas presents. And I said,
1: she brought around some biscuits that they'd baked.
0: Oh, yeah. Biscuits they'd baked. There you go.
1: Yeah, that's beautiful.
0: And, yeah, come on in. So, you know, yeah, like we're just chilling. I walked up the stairs. And I brought her into the room, and I opened the bedroom door, and you said, you got to get out, I'm wrapping presents. Yeah. And I said, oh, you'll want to see this visitor. And, yeah, like it's just – that's just part of our day now. Like,
1: yeah.
0: And God's brought that about, and that's just a real blessing to get her to visit. Like that makes our year, really. Like, she, you know, that doesn't just make our day. Like that makes our week and our month and our year. And – just to have her rocking around, saying hello, and just, you know, drop of a hat, and yeah, like that is a real joy point. And I'd say with both sets of families that we've, you know, had the benefit of rolling with, yeah, they've just texted us or they've said to us, you know, we're just really thankful to have you in our lives. Like they've said that to us, and yeah. So that's something that's very, very filling.
1: Yeah, that's very precious, and certainly
0: precious,
1: not
0: very precious.
1: Yeah, I just think often when it makes me a bit teary actually, you telling that story. It was very precious. But yeah, just you know that God is working, like you are co-laboring with Him. Because I just think often it's whenever I talk about our journey, I just feel His grace on things. Yes. And I actually feel almost sometimes a little bit, I don't know if there's a better word, but almost spoiled. Like I know that there's just so many hard stories,
0: that's
1: so
0: right.
1: Many people doing their very best to build relationships in very hard and dry places, and it's just so hard. And I know, yes, at times we've had challenges, but yeah. It really hasn't been the full weight of some stories that
0: that's
1: I've heard.
0: Right.
1: And so, yeah, like our heart goes out to you, if that's part
0: that's
1: of your
0: you.
1: Story, it is not within our control. No matter if
0: that's
1: we're
0: right.
1: doing all the things that we know to do to reach out and build those relationships, there are times still that it's just it isn't reciprocated.
0: That's
1: and
0: right.
1: And I think yeah, being able to pray and trust the Lord with that as well, whatever it is that's going out. But I think for us, Phil, what we probably found really helped us, and going back to your kind of starting story, is that we did go in with the intention to help families come back together. And right from the moment that we stepped in, we had our eyes on the whole family and building relationships. And for lots of people, as you like, some people haven't even expected this, it's kind of come straight
0: That's
1: onto
0: right.
1: their front door. Or
0: they haven't had time to think about it.
1: No. And I think that also, you're almost on the back foot sometimes. And that brings a whole lot of other challenges. So we have been, I think we've benefited from having that clarity, stepping in. And that was just really God's grace. And really things that when we were looking into, you know, foster care, we didn't know any foster carers. So we were really seeking out who's done it before, how they done it, what have they found. And it was through that search that I think opened my eyes to this idea of fostering a family. Through a lady in the States but named Jamie Finn. And, yeah, I think that was just a gift. And so, again, I mean, this podcast is part of that. When we share our stories with each other, it opens up things that maybe we didn't consider or think about, and it's just a way of helping each other on what, is a challenge.
0: But I think you make a really good point. I mean, we're telling a couple of, you know, that you could call them fairy tale stories, really. Like, not they're real stories, but it's almost like real fairy tales where, you know, we've come in and who knows where things go from here, but you know, we've come in and you know, some mountains and some valleys, but restoration at the end, and everyone's happy and everyone's getting off the end, and it's all going well, and it doesn't happen like that all the time. And I think we just have to remember that as followers of Jesus, you know, every believer's life has grace in it, and the and the grace and the hardship is always going to be textured differently. Like, you and I have had moments in our life where God's just worked miracles. Other believers have had moments in their lives where God's just worked miracles and provision and all sorts of things, and God's just moved and things have worked out, and he's just blessed to work. And then, but you and I have also had moments in our lives, but also parts of our lives that are a slog.
1: Yeah.
0: You know, it could be like, you know, let's go for the full gamut. Like, it could be a sin that one of us is grappling with, and it's just like some sins, you know, like you pray over it, or, you know, you work on it for a little bit and it's just gone. But others, it's like, oh my goodness, this just dogs me. Other parts of it might be aspects of provision, you know. Other parts of it might be relationships. You know, there might just be that one relationship or a bunch of relationships that just aren't working. You and I have our hardships, but we can also see just the elements of grace where God's worked. And so what we're describing in terms of our experience the last 4 years is not prescriptive. I honestly don't think it's the expectation for everyone who steps into foster care. I think you've got to step in knowing. I think, to put it bluntly, you and I, when we step into our next placement, we will go in reminding ourselves of the full spectrum of what could happen.
1: Yeah.
0: You know,
1: yeah,
0: the difficulties that could happen. We always hope. We always have a hope for certain things. We're hopeful because of who God is, not because of what the situation is. But who knows what could happen? And we'll be you know, got to get ourselves ready for that. So I think you make a really good point there.
1: Yeah. And I guess probably the question, one of my questions, I'm like, oh, actually, it's not so interesting. But this one, upon reflection, and it's funny, the two podcasts that we've done with each other, we've done them when we've actually had little ones back to their own families. And that just gives you some insight in when they're in your home, like, the luxury of the two parents doing a podcast is just not there.
0: Ultra luxury. That is the equivalent of like, a 6-week trip to Ibiza or something. You know, this is our equivalent.
1: Absolutely. And I was thinking when we did the last one, and I think it now too, when you aren't in the thick of it, you do have a slight like tinted lens that you look back with, right? Like you remember that. You remember it more fondly than what it feels like in the moment. So we appreciate that we are talking from a season where we just have our three biological kids in the house, and sometimes that can also make us sound more positive. But I guess this question was, now that you have some time to reflect, and we did this after the last two before that went home, what is there anything that you will change going into the next story, I guess, of people coming into your home? What are some of those changes that you think you would make?
0: The one that springs to mind absolutely immediately, and funnily enough, it was something that helped me out through a podcast that I did in this forum with an author called Andrew McDonough, and I was just asking him a bunch of questions. He's a children's author, and he was talking about just being present in the moment to what the Holy Spirit is doing. Little things. And I tend to be the guy who is sort of, a little bit bigger picture, push forward, you know, get 60% of the job done, and then, you know, we'll cack the rest together, but keep pushing forward and have that bigger vision and the big muscle movements. But I was just interviewing him, and he said something which actually struck me, and I think it was the Holy Spirit working in him and to affect me. And being aware of what the Holy Spirit's doing in little moments, because I told him a story about me reading a Bible story to one of our little ones who was with us at the time. And he sort of described that in new language. He's like, oh, yeah, like, yeah, I'd looked at it with a certain lens. Oh, it's great. You know, he's getting involved and he's hearing a Bible story and he's hearing about Jesus. Isn't this great? But he was like, yeah, like being aware of what the Holy Spirit's doing in little moments and just pausing and watching where the Spirit's leading. And I know that all might seem like very vague language to some, but it just struck me. And after that, I just paused a lot more and I was just more attentive to the tiny little things, tiny little statements, tiny little moments, tiny little questions, tiny little smiles, you know, whatever. And it was just an experience for me, but it was also a way for me to lead the little ones like better. I could just, I'm actually even struggling to articulate what I mean, but I tend not to notice the little things. And that's probably my personality, like a little smile or a little question or a little, because a little child might ask a little question and, you know, at bedtime or whatever, you're out the shops or whatever. And it's like, oh yeah, it's a little question, just answer a little question. But I'm probably more open to going, oh, where could that little question lead? Like, well, what does God want to do with that little question? Oh, what are you thinking? Like, and sort of not asking those questions to the kid, but like just being open to what's going on. And so I think that'll change a bit more. I've probably articulated that terribly.
1: I think you've done a pretty good job. I think just to add to that, because I did listen to that podcast that you did, and what I took away from what Andrew was saying, and you've, you know, given language to that, but it was the sense of these little people are like, obviously they're still growing and there's personality that's growing and there's all sorts of things, but in many respects there's this whole package of input that's already gone into their little lives.
0: Yeah.
1: And respecting that and studying that and recognizing that and so and valuing that. And I think probably that value is the biggest takeaway of they're more than just a little person in your house that needs food and needs water and needs to play outside. Like they are, you know, a growing adult. They're going to go out into the world and live a life and have agency and bring change to things in the world, and all that potential is already in them now, like as this tiny seed. Yes. And so, like I'm saying, being aware of the Spirit, what the Spirit's wanting to breathe on already in them now, that you can help cultivate for what it's going to become later in their life.
0: That's right. Yeah, that's it's a good way of putting it. Look, what else would I do differently? I think I was probably more patient in the last placement than what I was in the first one. Like I think I could see I'm getting better and better at seeing the bigger picture a little bit more. So just having that patience is probably a little bit better. I think you and I have decided to have a break from foster care, you know, unless the Holy Spirit says anything. Have a break from foster care for a year or two because we know that it is a big investment, and we always had a hope of a church community, you know, an emerging church community being encouraged to step into foster care en masse in a sense. When I say en masse, I mean, you know, you might have a community of 50 or 60 people, but 10 or 20 step into foster care in a community and do it together and hold each other up. And so I think it's sort of a change of season in a sense. So that's something I'm doing slightly differently, in that I'm thinking a little bit more strategically about how we can recruit others to come in on the journey, because I think communities of people doing this is important. And even with our experience, Terry, like it is a community, isn't it? You're working with your agency. You're working with mum and dad. You're working with the government, the government authority in your jurisdiction. You know, with us, it's DCJ. You know, you're working with, or you're affected by the court system. At the end of the day, perhaps not everyone gets along. Perhaps not everyone has the same point of view. But at the end of the day, it's a community come together, and I think the church can put more people into it and can wrap around the foster care system a little better. So I think, you know, we'll always be in prayer about when we step back in, but us, you know, God growing the church through us in the next year or two, and then us stepping back in with a more of a community will be even better.
1: Yeah, yeah, yeah, God willing, hey?
0: Yeah.
1: Oh, well, thank you, Phil, for sharing, yeah, just some of those stories, and hopefully that is encouraging for someone, or, yeah, just little something that maybe, yeah, well, they can take away and put into practice. I think after the last time fostering, before we just stepped in, sorry, it's the most recent one, we did review, like, letting go of some things a little earlier on, like having boundaries, yes, of course, they're important, and structures, but letting some things go that we were, I guess, almost, you know, we held them very tightly, but actually they weren't that, weren't as important as
0: we thought. You know, probably the first time around, so, yeah, we went into battle on some things that we probably wouldn't go into battle on now.
1: Correct, correct. And, you know, those are learning journeys for all of us. We're all learning every time we have other people in our home, and I think that's the beauty again of this, is that we're lifelong learners too, that we're always a friend of mine, and I've just this phrase keeps coming up, I've said it so many times in the last couple of weeks, but just this idea that you don't know what you don't know, and when you know better, you can do better. And I just think that's such a wonderful script in foster care. There are some things that we just do not know, and we have we cannot change that. But when we learn things that will serve the children and the families around us in different ways, then that's things that we can start to put into practice because we've seen it done or we've heard about it, and then we can apply it. So I think in everything in life, there's no point beating yourself up over things you don't know. But when you know better, hey.
0: You can do better. That's right. And you know, one thing we've experienced twice now is the transition period back to mum and dad, which is usually a time when they say, all right, you know, you start with one night sleep over to mum and dad and six nights with the foster carers, and then, you know, two nights with mum and dad and five nights with us, and so on and so forth. And that is always, or, you know, 100% of the time for us, which is 2 out of 2, it's always been the toughest. It's always been the toughest period. Both times, both times have been the toughest period for us. So, and I think, you know, third time around, hopefully, hey, who knows? We might see a third set of children restored to mum and dad at some point, God willing. But I think I'll look on that transition period with a little more wisdom. And I think both times we went back to the decision makers and we said, hey, look, if you can shorten this transition period as much as possible, that'll be best for the kids. Understanding there are other things at play and things being assessed and all sorts of things. But, you know, a 2-month transition period, you know, quite long, and it's going to be really hard for the kids. But, you know, a month, short, sharp, you know, a month of sort of hybrid mum and dad and foster carers, you know, yeah, it's tough for the kids, but we can get through. And so I think we might advocate a little stronger third time around if we see that coming.
1: Yep, sounds good. Well, thank you, Phil. And, until next time, remember, every child deserves a family.
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9: You're listening to Momentum, a show that helps men succeed in life. 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
10: Hi, welcome back to Momentum. It's great to have you with us. And this week we have a guy back. We had him a couple of weeks ago and now he's back on the show and I'll introduce him in a minute. But guys, just before I do, let me remind you of our website, MomentumAustria.org. All our podcasts are all on there. You can go back and look at those at your leisure and also lots of other YouTube videos that'll help you on your journey. But also, guys, don't forget our car line, 1-800-000-MEN, 1-800-000-636. So blessed to have that number. It's just so easy to remember. So guys, remember that number. If you're stressed or your anxiety is high or you need to have somebody to talk to, please, 1-800-000-MEN. And don't forget our YouTube, TikTok, Instagram feeds as well. We've got so much going on. It's crazy. And so this week, a few weeks ago, we had this amazing gentleman and we had a great conversation and we talked about his life and we talked about, you know, vulnerability of men and we talked about men's groups and so forth and how they work or don't work. And what we want to say about that is don't not join a group of men. You need to join a group of men. It'll help you in so many ways, you know, just to have that camaraderie and that friendship and that trust and that openness in your world. And the other thing that Ian was saying before the break was the need to have a mentor. And those who listen to Momentum on a regular basis know that it's absolutely one of the things that we say, get somebody alongside you that you can trust and you can be open with and let them be open with you. And that builds friendship. So, Ian Westmoreland, welcome back to the show.
11: Thanks, Des. Good to be back again.
10: Now, there's one thing I do have to say, because his name is Ian Westmoreland, but he's Ian Westmoreland AOM. That's the Order of Australia Medal. How on earth, given the show, guys, if you haven't heard the first part of the show, go back and listen to the first part of the show. But how did this young boy who was so shy and reserved and lost his identity and all those things, how did this guy grow up and get an OAM?
11: Well, according to my wife, OAM stands for Old Angry Man, so...
10: Well, you went on both counts.
11: No, I don't get angry.
10: Yeah.
11: Look, I had no idea this was happening. Two groups that I've been involved with, independently put in submissions to whoever it is who decides these. And I thought it was a scam, to be honest. I got an email advising this. And I thought, it's this new trend. We get all this, a lot of stuff we get on the internet or phone calls are just not legit. It was apparently to do with the work that I'd done supporting men and youth. Right. I'd been a mentor for many years in high schools through the RAISE Foundation. I also signed up to a Christian program called Kids Hope. So I was mentoring young kids in primary schools, and then signed up for another Christian program called Coach, which is the family environment. So I was actively involved in three of those programs. But I've seen the power of mentoring. I've seen the power to change lives. I would love to have had a mentor in the challenging time, maybe from 12 to 15 or 16. Mm. Just someone saying, Ian, it's okay. You're going to be all right. That these concerns that you've got are not valid. You're going to have an awesome life ahead of you, which it has been. It's been an amazing journey. So, yeah. It was for those services, establishing the not-for-profit mentoring men and just for the mentoring services I provided.
10: And let me say, all of those things make it worthwhile, even if you didn't get the OAM, but the fact that you got recognized is fantastic,
11: My wife came along, they had the ceremony in New South Wales Government House.
10: Right.
11: So we met the governor. A woman, I can't remember her name, Margaret, I think it was. Yeah. And my wife is talking to her, and there's these magnificent gardens overlooking the harbour. And my wife said to her, do you do the gardens yourself? Because she's a bit of a garden. But she shared her grandkids playing the fountain by
10: What a great story. So just before the break, we were talking about mentoring and how important it is. And Momentum talks about this all the time, how important it is to mentor men. But one of the things you mentioned is, I guess in the church setting, it's very hard for men who are peers with all these people who are in the room. It's hard for them to pick out one person and say, I'm going to be open and honest with that person, because, their wives do coffee together and all those sort of things, right? So what's your suggestion to a guy who's got himself, he's in the church, or maybe he's not in the church, but he needs to find somebody he can be open and honest with?
11: Yeah. Well, first, can I just support what you just said then? We ran a Bible study for over 10 years, and I'm a huge supporter of Bible studies or life groups.
10: Yes.
11: But there's a lack of vulnerability in that, and it can be, everyone puts on their best, and the answers are always pray more and read your Bible and all that sort of stuff.
10: Which are good in themselves.
11: Which are great in themselves, but they're coming back to the challenge, or the men are experiencing challenges. For some reason, they're reluctant to raise those things in a group. And our church actually got a mentoring program, trained up a bunch of men within the church, I think like 15 or 20 people decided they wanted to do this mentoring program, but no one in the church had stepped forward to be a mentee. So I'm being mentored.
10: Right.
11: And I think it's that there's a perception that if we tell people we're Christians, or if we are Christians, we've got to be seen to have it all together.
10: Yes.
11: It's like there's an expectation. And with mentoring men, we ran this, our mentor workshops all over the Australia. And I mentioned that in the last podcast, the talking circle and how it encourages vulnerability and how powerful it is and what a great asset it is for men to share their challenges. The one where we had the least amount of vulnerability was the time that we ran that mentor workshop to a church in Western Sydney.
10: Yeah.
11: So I want to challenge Christian men, they're going through challenges, and I can understand maybe they don't want to partner up or get a mentor within that church environment, but maybe there's someone outside the church, maybe in another church or whatever, but find that right person. It's important this is kept confidential,
10: totally.
11: That there's no judgment.
10: Yes.
11: So my advice, seek someone. I think everybody should have a mentor.
10: Yes. Yeah. Yes, I totally agree. I mean, there's probably two or three people who've got full authority to speak into my life. And if they see anything that, and they do, you know, see anything that's sort of, you know, worrying or maybe just I don't speak the right way or whatever it is, they'll come back and say, hey, Des, you know, let's talk about that. And not in a judgment way, as you rightly said, it's about, you know, helping me to grow and helping me to learn, because nobody sees themselves the way other people sees us. Yeah. And so it's really, really cool. So then your advice, as you rightly said, is get into a group of men, and whether that's a church group or a fishing group or anything, even if you're not a Christian yet, find a group that you can get into. I mean, there's men's shed, there's lots of those sort of groups around, and certainly there's lots of men, Christian men church groups. Yeah. But also think about having a mentor. And if there's one in the church, that's fantastic. But if not, find somebody else around. And one of the important things is they've got shared values. So you don't want to have somebody who, you know, goes off to the pub every night or, you know, whatever that looks like, right? You want to have somebody who, you know, understands and makes you a better person rather than making you a worse person.
11: This guy, just share a really powerful example of how well this mentoring can work. I mentored a young guy in Sydney High School in 2015.
10: Yeah.
11: When I started, often he wouldn't even turn up. He wouldn't be at school the day that I would turn up every week, and then he wouldn't be there. Most of the time we talk about sport. He was a rugby league follower. I'm an AFL follower.
10: Oh dear, we'll pray for you.
11: So I noticed over time, he still had a high truancy rate, but he would turn up on the days that I was there for the mentoring days.
10: Yeah, yeah.
11: Now fast forward, I guess, 8 years. So back then we finished the mentoring, they get a certificate, and that was it. Now fast forward 8 years. I had a phone call from the mentoring organization. This young guy had contacted them asking if he could get my contact details.
10: Wow.
11: I said, sure. Caught up for coffee. He wanted to tell me the impact that mentoring had on his life. He then went and made a promotional video for Raise the Organization. He'd had such negative words spoken over his life. He was going to finish up in jail. He saw no benefit of school. And he shared that his truancy rate went from, I think it was like over 60 days to two the next year. I gave him some encouragement. He loved working wood. He went on, he became a carpenter. Now he's a builder. He's a trader. He's making a lot of money now.
10: Yes.
11: And all of the things, just for that one example, that's the power. And the message I want to give to people listening or me, sometimes you're not even aware those positive words that you've spoken, you may never hear anything back again, but you don't know the seeds that you've sowed and the long-term impact you're going to have on someone's life.
10: That's fantastic, Ian. I love that. And it's so, so true, because I've had people who have spoken into my life just in a positive way, you know, and just encouraged me. And especially when I became a Christian in 2011, you know, I was, you know, in my 50s, and, you know, that was... I needed a lot of encouragement at that stage. It's a total change of life. But yeah, I mean, that's fantastic. So we're going to take a short break, and then we're going to come back and talk about, you know, one of the things you're doing now, including Kintsugi. Is that how you pronounce it?
11: Yeah, well done.
10: Kintsugi Heroes. And we're going to come back and talk about that. So guys, in the meantime, don't forget to have a look at our website, have a look around that, and the podcast and all that sort of stuff, but also social media, but also our Caroline 1-800-000-MEN. We'll be back shortly.
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10: Hi, you're back with Momentum, and I have an amazing gentleman, Ian Westmoreland, with us. And I should say Ian Westmoreland, OAM. Give him his full title. It's great. I'm delighted to see somebody who is just doing stuff for the community be recognised. I think that's such a lovely thing, and a Christian man too. So it's a huge, huge benefit. Now, one of the things that Ian does, along with the mentoring men, and that's wonderful, he runs an organization or involves an organization called Kintsugi Heroes. Tell us how that came about and what it does.
16: Well, in 2021, I was almost burnt out. I was working and loving what I was doing with mentoring men 7 days a week, but it was growing exponentially. But I realised there's a limit to how much I could do, and we had sufficient funds. I put in place a paid team to do a lot of the things I was doing as a volunteer. And after 2 or 3 months of...
10: Sorry, just before you go on from there, what was the name of your mentoring organisation?
16: It's called Mentoring Men.
10: Mentoring Men. Okay, so guys, if you're looking for a mentor, please keep that in mind. Search for them on the internet, you'll find them, and they may be a good place to start. Sorry, man.
16: Then after about 3 months off, I decided to progress my second and now would be my last not-for-profit. And by that stage, I established a fairly broad connection, particularly amongst men's groups. And I told them, I got to do this thing around storytelling, because storytelling helped shape Ian.
10: Yes.
16: And a guy came to me and said, I've got the name for your new project. And I said, what is it? He said, Kintsugi. I said, never heard of it. And Kintsugi is that Japanese craft where they take broken pottery and put it back together using a precious metal like gold. And the repaired product is far more beautiful and valuable than the original piece.
10: Yes.
16: And I thought it just resonated. What a great metaphor for our lived experience.
10: Yes.
16: That abuse, that trauma, disability, relationship breakdown, grief. And so Kintsugi Heroes... was started. And interestingly, the format goes back to August 1993.
10: Wow.
16: I'd started reading books, and books, stories helped change my life. And in August 1993, I wrote to a number of community leaders around this idea I had around storytelling.
10: Yes.
16: And the idea was to get famous people. I thought they had to be famous to share their stories.
10: I would not have been included in that then.
16: Well, it turned out I was wrong, but and they would share their story of overcoming adversity.
10: Yeah.
16: I thought it had to be coordinated by a famous person, and then that book would be published, so it'd be a printed book. One of the people I wrote to was Dick Smith, the Australian entrepreneur, and he took the time to write back to me, and he'd said, he'd handwritten, Ian, this is a great idea. And then he added, you do it.
10: Yeah.
16: And it sat there for 30 years.
10: Oh.
16: In 2022, wow. I decided we'd do this.
10: Yes.
16: And I put my heart and soul into it. The time of talking, there's a team of about 60 people, mostly volunteers. We've done over 300 stories across, covering all those adversity themes I talked about before. We've got about 10 different projects underway. We publish the stories as YouTubes, as audio podcasts, radio broadcasts. We put the stories into books. So far we've published 6 books.
10: Wow.
16: And we run events and even short films. And I love where it's going.
10: Yeah.
16: I'm getting to the point of nearing. I'm doing too much of this stuff, and I'm going through a bit of a cancer journey at the moment. So there's activities underway to get a succession plan and start to bring in. I've appointed a co-CEO to work with me,
10: yes.
16: He's coming up to speed now. So, as I said in the earlier episode, I will keep doing what I love doing till I die. And good on you, man.
10: Yeah. That's really good. And it's a great thing. And one of the things I should say, by the way, is that Ian and his organization, have offered is the audios for Momentum to use to inspire and help and encourage men. And so that's an amazing thing for you to do. And I want to thank you publicly for that. And that's fantastic. So just going over your life and thinking about your life and you know, we're going to run out of time reasonably soon. Pointers for men. You know, men struggle with so much in their lives, and we have talked about lots of things, like in men's groups, but, you know, what can men do? You know, other than the families who get young kids, yeah. If you had an open mic and you had 1,000 men in a room, what would you say to them?
16: First off, I'd encourage them to find and then follow what I call the best life.
10: Yes.
16: I believe we've all got a best life.
10: Yes.
16: That we start off heading towards, but then lots of things impact us.
10: Yes.
16: Relationships break down. We get impacted by social media. We get hurt. We get sick. And one of the biggest things, we get sucked into this materialistic view of the world.
10: Yes.
16: The bigger house, the biggest car. And I had to provide money for my family early on, and I get that. But I would encourage people to find what their best life is and then follow that. You know, the Mark Twain quote, two yes. most important days of your life, the day you're born and the day you...
10: Yes.
16: You work out why.
10: Yeah.
16: The second thing is to learn the ability to listen. We often... two ears, one mouth. Often we're only waiting for the next break to actually share our thoughts, but we don't truly listen to other people, what they've got to say. And I'm guilty of that.
10: Yeah.
16: I encourage people around that. One of the biggest lesson for me in the last 12 years of being a full-time volunteer is to move from a judgment attitude, and which was very strong with me and often driven through ignorance.
10: Yes.
16: And replaced by a love attitude.
10: Yes.
16: So instead of me judging that homeless person in the street, and I don't know the circumstances.
10: Yes.
16: But behind that, there could have been sexual abuse.
10: Yeah.
16: There could have been a bunch of other things. Who knows what's going on there? And then to make a judgment on that is totally, we shouldn't judge anyway.
10: Yeah.
16: But totally inappropriate.
10: It's certainly not the way Jesus taught, right?
16: No, not at all. And it was it was love. In fact, his biggest criticisms for the people who judged.
10: Yes, that's right.
16: The people being judged. And I guess they're the two of the key takeaways.
10: Yeah.
16: Find your best life. Listen. I should just share something. So I've gone through a cancer journey. I've got stage 4 metastasized melanoma. I've got tumors in my brain and in my body at the moment, and I'm still seeking to have treatment. I was in hospital. I lost 20 kilos in 6 weeks. I lost the ability to walk properly. Now, this is a guy who was riding this year, I'd ride 150 kilometres a week. But I put it down to my faith. The attitude I had in hospital was just constant gratitude, sometimes tears of joy.
10: Yeah.
16: And I didn't focus on what I'd lost. I focused on what I had.
10: Yeah, and how good is that?
16: And I remember vividly one day, got to the shower, just holding on to the, I had to hold on because I didn't fall over, and the hot water coming over my body and thinking, how good is this?
10: Yeah.
16: And I'm in Australia. We've got a great medical system. I've got people who love me.
10: Yes.
16: And I've got hot water running over my body. And I'd say have an attitude of gratitude. There's so many things that everyone could be grateful for.
10: Yeah, for the least of things and for the greatest of things.
16: Yeah.
10: We have breakfast every morning and we should be so grateful for everything that we have that the Lord provided for us. And that's absolutely true. And we as men often think that we're providing all those things. we're the hero. But, but we know that God is above everything. Yeah. And so it's really good. So this week we have been chatting more with Ian Westmoreland and OAM, I should add. Ian, thank you for your advice. Guys, if you're listening, take all that advice on board. This is a man who's done life well, who continues to do life well, and has helped so many others. You know, countless men who have been supported through his organization, mentoring men. And again, let me just say, if you're struggling and you don't have somebody to talk to and you want a safe and confidential conversation, of course, there's Momentum Caroline, but also Mentoring Men. It's like a sister organization, we'll get put there, or a brother organization, I should say. And so, Ian, thank you so much. It's been wonderful talking to you across these two shows.
16: Des, thank you for the opportunity. I love what Momentum are doing. And if there's any way I can help you or the people who listen to your program, please let me know.
10: That's great. We'll talk again soon.
16: Okay. Thanks, Des.
10: Thank you.
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starts. This week, new music from Taya, Roma Waterman and Simon Orton. Plus the latest from Bailey Perry, Ethan Beer, Natalie Gauci, and stepping into the artist spotlight this week, we begin a series featuring the singer-songwriters of Sydney with Shara Bose. All ahead this week, and kicking us off ahead of her guest appearance at Live at the Chapel Nambour, Sydney Lee Boskie.

Did I ever matter to you? Sydney Lee Boskey, who is spending this weekend on the Sunshine Coast and in Brisbane playing a number of shows. Drew Wilson will be performing some of his best music at Live at the Chapel Nambour in 2027. We'll let you know the exact date when it's confirmed. This is his latest on Aussie Grown.

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0: Thank you, Nellie. The debut 12-track album from Lily, titled Anthropology, was launched at Tabor College on the 22nd with a huge crowd in attendance. This is the second single lifted from the album.

0: Oh Philosopher, from the album Anthropology, launched on Friday the 22nd of May from Lily. The third single from the album, next week on Aussie Grown. Coming up, the new music set with a new one from Taya, an artist new to Aussie Grown, Simon Orton, and an Aussie legend with a new song. But first, Shara Rose steps into the artist spotlight next.
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0: This week, Aussie Grown begins a series of artist spotlights featuring artists based in and around Sydney with singer-songwriter-dancer Shara Rose kicking us off. Shara is an energetic personality who breathes fun, friendship and honesty through her warm songs with stories of life and hope. Launching into the scene in the early 2020s, Shara has already opened for significant names, Kiki D, Jason Owen and Tanya Kernaghan to name a few, and produced a Christmas single with Phil Davidson. Aussie Grown caught up with Shara in her busy schedule to chat music, writing and more, and we welcome her back to the Artist Spotlight, beginning with her previous single, Caught Up In You. Shara Rose in the Artist Spotlight on Aussie Grown.

0: Caught Up In You is the previous single from our beautiful guest today, Shara Rose, on Aussie Grown Across the Nation, the Artist Spotlight. G'day, Shara. How are you?
1: Oh, good morning. I'm good. How are you doing?
0: I'm very, very well now that I'm catching up with you again. It's been a little bit of time since we last caught up, and we've got a few songs to chat about, including that one, Caught Up In You. Tell us all the inside story and the deeper meaning behind that song, please.
1: Yeah, it's so funny when you put a song out, because it feels like I made it so long ago. It's like, it goes out into the world so long after you make things. It's quite funny to think about what was the process of that song. But it was really fun. It was made with Josh Shubith, my producer up in the Blue Mountains. And it's all about, like, when you... After you get your heart broken and you try and fall in love again, and it's like, oh, this could really be bad, but this could really be great, and just that kind of wondering moment, which I think is quite relatable for many people that go through, you know, relationship struggles. So that's what it's about, but it's like very country. We made a lion dance to it. We did a little video with lion dances and my band. And I played at a few festivals, actually. I played at a festival I did in October last year, Granny Smith Festival, and everyone lion danced to it, and it was so much fun. It was amazing to see everyone line dancing to an original song. And that was my first one I did like that. So it's a very cool one for that moment.
0: What about songwriting? Most of your songs are solo writes, or you have done a few collaborations. Which do you prefer?
1: Yeah, I mean, preference, I definitely love just writing myself, but I think, like, co-writing is such a big thing I want to get into more, and I think because my writing process previously has been quite slow and, like, oh, I dwell on things, you know, I took 12 years to put a song out, like I said, so it's kind of like I like to kind of dabble a bit, but I want to get a little bit quicker and do more co-write, so getting that speed is such a skill to practice. That's where this idea kind of came out of doing 10 minutes of just seeing whatever comes out, and yeah. It's really helped. You know, I'm writing songs in 5-10 minutes now, as opposed to days and days and days. So I definitely want to do more co-writing with people now. I can kind of write a bit quicker and get out of my head as much, and just, you know, just get it out instead of, I don't know, second guessing yourself. But I do love co-writing as well. So with my producers, I co-write it quite a bit. As well in the studio, and we kind of create together. But yeah, most of my stuff so far that's been put out in the world is originals and just me by myself, songs I've had in my archives. But these days, yeah, a little more collaborative, which is fun.
0: Well, that was my second question concerning writing. Do you have a pad and pencil beside the bed or a voice folder on your phone? And you kind of answered that. How often do you refer back to that folder and check on the ideas you've had?
1: Oh, my gosh. It's a very long folder. and it's very unorganized. Someone who's quite organized, my songwriting section is not organized. It's just words and random titles and just documents everywhere. I'm a both, honestly. So, like, if I'm driving or if I'm out, I'll voice note something quickly and I'll come back and usually work on it while it's fresh in my brain. I'm a typer, though. I don't tend to write. If I write, it takes me too long. I kind of like to get it out quickly, type. So I definitely either am on my phone or on my laptop, just lots of notes, lots and lots of song random ideas. But I do come back to them, that's for sure. When I want some inspiration, I do come back to them for, like, ideas. And usually I find things go together, like, oh, that bit of that and that bit of that can go together and that can make that idea. It's kind of like a puzzle. So, like any songwriter, we have just plentiful of just random ideas. Some of them are terrible. Some of them are great. You've got to find the ones that are good.
0: So let's get on to your latest song. It seems like a bit of a look at me now, you know, but I don't think that's you. So tell us all about this this latest single and the deeper meaning.
1: So I've had my fair share of, people believe me a lot, but some people really don't. And they've let me know. So it's just about, you know, coming into your own. You know, I mean, I think as an artist, when you are figuring out who you want to be and what kind of music you want to put out and who you want to, you know, portray in a sense, it's kind of like to everyone who told me I couldn't do it or told me I had to change, told me that it wasn't going to work. It's like, hey, it worked. You know, you're allowed to be yourself and be successful. I don't have to change to be successful. I can be myself. I can be my quirky, random, you know, faith-filled Christian self and still, you know, do a good job of doing this. So it's just about kind of that of don't be afraid to be confident and stick with what you think is going to be right and who you are, and who you are is enough. And it's just kind of an encouragement to everybody else out there of, you know, who you are is enough, and you can be successful in what you're doing if you believe in yourself. So that's basically what it's about. It's a little bit sassy, as you said. It's a little bit of a sassy twinge, but it's not an arrogant ego. It's more like a, hey, like, you know, you can do this and be confident in who you are. So, yeah, it came together really quickly, this song, actually. And it was a really fun one to write. And I kind of, yeah, took a different kind of edgier little production kind of tune. But we had liners to it. We did a video. We got the band in, and I got to perform it for the first time a few weeks ago live at. I'm working with a band called the Tailgaters, and we did a show, a Texas barbecue show for 3 days, and I got to perform it there, and it went off. It went really well. So playing it live again, I always say it's always a good test of a song when you can play it live and it can do a good job, get everyone up dancing. So it did that, which was really fun, and yeah, it's kind of a little separate, a bit more of a pop country direction, but my next two songs will kind of follow that a little more, so that'll be really fun to kind of see where they go as well. You're listening to Ozzy Graham with Hank, and my name is Shara Rose. 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
0: Aussie music legend Roma Waterman has not been musically idle in recent years. It's just that recording and releasing her own music has not been a priority. She's also been very busy with Heart Song, Prophetic Alliance and Wisdom at the Well, both deeply involved in prophetic worship training and teaching. Here's her new song, it's Breeze.

0: Roma Waterman, a Christian music pioneer in Australia with her new song, Breeze.
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0: Hank's humdrum now. Chilago singer-songwriter Becky Nethery has changed names and is now Becky Poole, following her marriage to longtime friend Keelan Poole in her hometown earlier this month. The couple couldn't decide exactly where to have their ceremony, so they've taken it on tour over the early part of May, with celebrations as far as Sydney for the happy couple. Chinchilla Queensland girl Cindy Lee Boskie, who we heard earlier, has been on the Sunshine Coast this week in the recording studio with producer Angus Woodhead at Glasshouse Studios. Glasshouse is one of the top studios in Queensland, owned and managed by engineer, producer, mixer and master Angus Woodhead. Right at home in the studio environment, Cindy Lee is working on a number of songs for her new album. From all reports, they sound great. New music landing on the Aussie Grown radio desk this week on its way or announced includes songs from JL, Brook Street, Eliza King and the new album from Cindy Lee Boskie. The Aussie Grown feature new music this week is from an artist new to Aussie Grown, Simon Orton, a country-flavoured artist based on the Gold Coast who would love your vote as favourite new music on any or all of the Aussie Grown radio socials. Vote now as you hear the amazing voice of Simon Orton.

the shadows block my way. You turn your face and let the night be

Little Light, a song about walking alongside someone healing from trauma, from Simon Orton on Aussie Grown. Well, she played to a near-capacity crowd in Smart Araneta Stadium in Manila earlier this month in a night of worship. Taya is touring worship nights with Passion and Taya through June in the US, including her new single, The Reminder.

0: The Reminder, new from Taya on Aussie Grown. 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Still to come, three Aussie Grown favourites from Bailey Perry, Ethan Beer and Natalie Gauci is next.
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0: Yeah. Natalie Gauci's latest single went to number one on the alternate chart for radio airplay, and it's a great song.

Brand new day from Northern Rivers singer-songwriter Natalie Gauchi on Aussie Grown. Here's the current single from rising Brisbane singer-songwriter Ethan Beer.

0: people watching Ethan Beer on Aussie Grown. June is Appeal Month on Aussie Grown. 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
0: Thank you, Nellie. Taking Aussie Grown out this week, Perth singer-songwriter Bailey Perry, whose new song features in a couple of weeks in new music on Aussie Grown. This is her current track, Ready For You. We'll catch you next week. Have a blessed one.

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12: G'day everyone and welcome to The Journey this week. My name's Jude Hennessy and The Journey's a show that's all about faith, hope, love and life. It comes to you out of the Catholic Diocese of Wollongong, south of Sydney. This week we've got some awesome people. Father Mike Delaney's one of them. He's from down in Tasmania. He's going to talk to us today about the importance of unity and unity amongst the churches. He's referencing some pretty amazing people. Certainly Ron Huntley's one of them, and his book, Road to Renewal, and the beautiful book, De-Unity, was brought together by Philip Ryle. Dr. Byron and Francine Parola, they're going to talk to us about three practices for a lasting marriage. Great to have Bishop Tony Percy with us on the show again this week.

0: this segment, the word is always really, really popular. Mother Hilda Scott, she's going to talk to us about being found by God. But to kick us off this week, we've got a wonderful guy, Father Josh Wicker. He's from the Missionaries of God's Love. He's doing great work in so many endeavours. He's based at Penshurst Parish in Sydney. And he's going to give us a gospel reflection this week for the Sunday gospel reading from Matthew 9:36. The harvest is rich, but the labourers are few. That's the gospel reading for the 11th Sunday in ordinary time. Not that there's anything ordinary about any time in the church, but it just simply means that we're going back to the ordinary readings as we move through all of the scriptures in that cycle of readings that help us in the church to get through the entire scriptures in about a three-year cycle. We're going to hear Max Norden proclaim that gospel for us now. Then we'll be hearing from the wonderful Father Josh. Some great music in the mix there too. You're going to be hearing from Patrick Mabry and Crowder, lead on Good Shepherd. We have got a stack of stuff to get through in today's show. And as you can hear, we've got some pretty awesome people who are going to be hopefully speaking into your lives. That's the aim on this show. It's the journey. Faith, hope, love and life. Thanks for joining us this week.
1: A reading from the Holy Gospel according to Matthew. When Jesus saw the crowds, he felt sorry for them because they were harassed and dejected, like sheep without a shepherd. Then he said to his disciples, "The harvest is rich, but the labourers are few. So ask the Lord of the harvest to send labourers to his harvest." He summoned his 12 disciples and gave them authority over unclean spirits with power to cast them out and to cure all kinds of diseases and sickness. These are the names of the 12 apostles. First, Simon, who is called Peter, and his brother Andrew. James, the son of Zebedee, and his brother John. Philip and Bartholomew. Thomas and Matthew the tax collector. James, the son of Alphaeus and Thaddeus, Simon the Zealot, and Judas Iscariot, the one who was to betray him. These 12 Jesus sent out, instructing them as follows. Do not turn your steps to pagan territory, and do not enter any Samaritan town. Go rather to the lost sheep of the house of Israel, and as you go, proclaim that the kingdom of heaven is close at hand. Cure the sick, raise the dead, cleanse the lepers, cast out devils. You received without charge, give without charge. The Gospel of the Lord. Now, the Gospel Reflection with Father Joshua Wicker.
2: Last year, I was visiting some friends of mine interstate, and I was at one of their places for dinner. Their family is preparing dinner and food's a central part of this family's identity. And one of the youngest, one of the grandchildren of the family, is probably 2 or 3 years old, had this little step stool and he came and anywhere his grandmother went, he would pull up his stool and wanted to help in preparing the food. And I couldn't help but look at this and see how beautifully you could see both a sense of his coming to his identity and his desire to help out and to serve his family, even at such a young age. And we see in this gospel both of these realities, identity and mission, being called out of the disciples. We meet Jesus and the disciples as he looks at the crowds and he feels sorry for them. Really, a better way of saying this is he was stirred up deep within himself. He was moved with a strong compassion that almost turned him inside out at how harassed and dejected the people were. They were lost like sheep without a shepherd. He's moved to the depths of his being and he says to his disciples, pray to the Lord of the harvest that he sends laborers to his harvest. And then what does he do? He does this. He sends the 12 out in pairs to go to step into the harvest, into the mission field of the Lord. And if we look at the language that he uses, he says, go proclaim the kingdom of heaven, cure the sick, raise the dead, cleanse the lepers and cast out devils. What we can see here is they do the very same thing that Jesus, he himself, had done. That he calls the apostles to share in his own mission. And as true as this is for the disciples who were called by name, who were given their identity by Jesus and called into the mission to share in his mission, so too Jesus longs to meet each and every one of us, to call us by name, and to call us to step into the unique part of his mission. We don't have our own mission separate from him, but we carry out and continue his mission. That God has a particular journey and adventure that he's calling you into, a mission for you that will bring you to life. So as we enter into the Eucharist today, as we step into the week ahead, perhaps we can take some time to allow Jesus to call us by name, to invite you in a particular way to share his mission, to equip you, to empower you, and to call you into a deeper relationship with him, to step into the mission that he's made for you. Amen.
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1: Now, wisdom from the Abbey with Mother Hilda.
2: I came across a piece of work by a man called Gilbert of Hoyland. He was an English monk of the 12th century. I find it wonderful that so very little has changed in what is essential in the human soul. 12th century can speak to the 21st century. I'm going to read what he says here, and if you want a copy of this, just take down the few words, or the first words anyway, remember the name Gilbert of Hoyland, and then ask Mr. Google to give it to you. Here it comes. I found him, the soul says. I found him, though previously he sought and found me, like a stray sheep, like a lost coin. And in his mercy, he anticipated me. He forestalled me, I say, in finding me when I was lost. He anticipated me when I deserved nothing. He found me astray. He anticipated me in my despair. He found me in my unlikeness. He anticipated me in my diffidence. He found me by pointing out my state to me. He anticipated me by recalling me to his own. He found me wandering in a labyrinth. He anticipated me with gifts when I was devoid of grace. He found me not that I might choose him, but that he might choose me. He anticipates me that he might love me before I loved him. In this way then, chosen and loved, sought and acquired, found and anticipated, how should I not love and seek him with an effort according to my strength and with affection beyond my strength? I will seek him until, gaining my desire, I may utter my cry of happiness. I have found him whom my soul loves. You know, listeners, I think that that's our story. Lost and found, chosen, sought, acquired, anticipated. I invite you in this next week to look around and see where he has anticipated you, gone before you, where he has found you. And perhaps, just perhaps, you might end this week saying with great joy, I found him.
1: I hope you enjoyed that from Mother Hilda Scott. What a beautiful story about us being lost and found and chosen and chased after by God. It's just beautiful. And great wisdom coming from a 12th century monk there, Gilbert of Hoyland. So applicable, as she said, for our 21st century circumstances. After the break, we're going to be hearing from Bishop Tony Percy, and that reminds me, he's got a wonderful event coming up next week that I'm going to remind you about and invite you to after the break. Let's hear from him first, but some more music. Cochrane & Co, Thank God for Sunday Morning, and Zach Williams, There Was Jesus. Bishop Tony Percy, Auxiliary Bishop in Sydney, he's not too far away. Faith, hope, love and life. My name's Jude Hennessy, and it's great to be with you this week on The Journey.

0: And now, with his weekly reflection, here's Bishop Tony Percy.
1: So a return to ordinary time with the 11th Sunday of the year. The readings are particularly beautiful, I think, and very much in sync. The first reading from the book of Exodus, with the Lord saying, look what I did for you, how I brought you out of slavery. That's Exodus. And then we have Romans 5, where Paul is talking about the tremendous gift that Christ's death is to us. Again, what God has done for us. And then our gospel comes from the Gospel of Matthew, which is Matthew 9, which speaks about the harvest is rich, but the laborers are few. So ask the Lord of the harvest to send laborers to his harvest. So the harvest is very much dependent on dependency on the Lord. So that's the sync of the readings. In each of the readings, we have this sense of the priority of God. So there's no doubt about it, strategic plans can be helpful, particularly in the business world or in any type of world. But in the spiritual world, we can see from the activity of Christ that they are not the panacea. What is the panacea is prayer. Prayer is the panacea because it relies on dependence on God. We notice that in the life of Christ, that what he did was to form around him a group of people, the apostles, the inner disciples, and then the larger form of disciples. So he tried to form them over a three-year period, and then he sends them out after his death and resurrection. He sends them out. But when you notice what he did with them, there's a priority on this union with God, this union with himself and the Holy Spirit. So hence, the harvest is rich, but the laborers are few. So ask the Lord of the harvest to send laborers to his harvest. So we simply have to stand before the Lord and ask him and to beg him, really, to send laborers, that beautiful phrase of St. Augustine, which is in the Catechism in the section on prayer, that before the Lord we are merely beggars, is we have to know our weakness, our vulnerability, our dependence on God. This is something that is a very, very beautiful thing in the spiritual life. It's all dependent not on us, it's all dependent on our union with God. And that's the way that Christ just set it up. So God desires laborers everywhere, in every walk of life. So the harvest is rich, but the laborers are few. Ask the Lord of the harvest to send laborers to his harvest. So this is a call not just to bishops and priests. This is a call to the entire baptized people. In every walk of life, there is a harvest. It's rich. And it's dependent on people who are in the harvest, who can ask the Lord of the harvest for laborers to help people come to faith in and through the activities of the secular city. So I'm thinking here now of a wonderful phrase, a wonderful section, I should say, of Pope John Paul II's Christe Fidelis Laici, the lay faithful of Christ in the harvest. It was written in 1988 after a major synod in Rome. This focuses really on the fact that lay people are called to be great laborers in the harvest where they are. This is the gospel of Christ in the world, in the secular city. So Pope John Paul II says this, "The eyes of faith behold a wonderful scene, that of a countless number of lay people, men and women, busy at work in their daily life and activity, oftentimes far from view and quite unacclaimed by the world, unknown to the world's great personages, but nonetheless looked upon and loved by the Father. They are untiring laborers who work in the Lord's vineyard, confident and steadfast through the power of God's grace. These are the humble, yet the great builders of the kingdom of God in history." What a magnificent passage that is. You can replay it or you can reread it, depending on which form you're looking at. The eyes of faith behold a wonderful scene. I mean, the eyes of faith have behold a wonderful scene in the last few days with the Pope's visit to Spain. Incredible, with the Pope there with all the people in the assembly, the political assembly. So they gave him a 7-minute ovation. It was like, you know, this Pope just coming and speaking truth into the problems of the world. And then we had the youth rally, some incredible questions there with the young people and the Pope answering it. But that's not what the Pope John Paul II was talking about. That's one of the world's great personages, the popes. He's talking about all those that are people that are baptized, working away in hospitals, education, working away at home, looking after children, counting the figures as an accountant, being a doctor in a doctor's surgery, being a priest in a parish, doing your duty. All these ordinary people that we know of that are doing great things in spreading the kingdom of God. The woman that runs a prayer group, the fellow that's got a man's ministry going on, the youth groups that are happening all around the city, all these young people that are making inroads for the kingdom of God. It's quite important. But of course, the basic thing is that we have to be people of petitionary prayer to ask for these people to come forth, to give them courage. Let me finish with an ancient prayer that expresses it so well, I think. It's found in the Divine Office. It just says this: Lord, be the beginning and the end of everything we do and say. Prompt our actions with your grace and complete them with your all-powerful help. In other words, no prayer, no harvest. So all these wonderful people that are operating in the world, it's because they're successful because they're people of prayer. They're people that are struggling to stay close to the heart of Christ, the heart of the Father, and the gift of the Holy Spirit.
2: Well, I hope you enjoyed that from Bishop Tony Percy. I always love listening to his stuff. There's so many takeaways every single time, and just great to be having him on the show each and every week. He's got a pretty awesome event coming up this week. There's still a few tickets available. It's called the Tim Fisher Oration 2026. The oration this year is going to be given by respected biblical scholar Dr. Mary Healy. She is actually speaking tonight too at this wonderful Unity event that's called One Sydney and at the Sydney Opera House, and it'll be great to hear from her again this Wednesday night. I'm going to be at this, the Tim Fisher Oration. It's going to be held at Rosehill Gardens, the Racecourse Function Centre there. Tickets are $50, but there'll be canapes, there'll be refreshments and drinks there. There'll be great leaders and great people from across the churches. The topic is going to be citizens of the kingdom of God in a secular age. How do we do it? How do we be a light to the world? How do we be a witness? How do we evangelize in the midst of a secular age? I'd encourage you to get along. It's 17th of June, Wednesday, 17th of June from 6 to 8 p.m. Plenty of parking. It'll be a wonderful night. And I imagine that our next couple who are speaking, they'll be there too. Dr. Byron and Francine Parola, they pop up everywhere, but particularly at pivotal events like this. They're coming up after the break. They're going to talk about three practices for a lasting marriage. But not before a bit of music from Wren Collective. Here's the song, Your Name is Power. Faith, hope, love and life. My name's Jude Hennessy, and it's great to be on the journey with you.

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2: Welcome to Smart Loving Insights. This episode is titled Three Practices for a Lasting Marriage.
3: The science confirms what the church has taught all along. We live in an age of marital pessimism. Divorce has touched almost every family, and many couples walk down the aisle quietly wondering whether they'll beat the odds. The statistics are sobering. Somewhere between 30 and 50% of marriages in Western countries will end in divorce. But here's the thing. Those odds are not fixed. Research shows that certain choices and habits are associated with dramatically lower divorce rates. And for faithful Christians, the findings will come as no great surprise. The behaviours the data consistently reward are ones the church has long encouraged. Far from being outdated restrictions, they turn out to be some of the most marriage-protective things a couple can do.
2: Number one, waiting until marriage. This one will raise some eyebrows, but it's worth sitting with because the research points in a direction that might surprise you. Studies consistently show that couples who wait until marriage tend to have stronger, more stable marriages over time. The reasons aren't entirely clear, but researchers suggest that saving sexual intimacy for marriage helps protect the psychological and relational foundations on which lifelong commitment depends. The conventional wisdom says that experience before marriage helps us make a better choice of partner, but the evidence doesn't really support that. If anything, it points the other way. As Catholics, we have a richer vocabulary for why this might be. We speak of the body as a gift, something to be given fully and freely to one person in a covenant that holds nothing back. Sexuality isn't just physical. It shapes us, bonds us, and leaves an imprint on how we love. That's why this topic matters so much in marriage preparation. It's not about shame or judgment. It's about helping couples understand what's at stake and giving them the tools to address their history honestly, reset their relationship, and move forward together with hope.
3: Number two, using a fertility awareness method. FAMs are sometimes presented as simply a Catholic alternative to contraception. It turns out to be rather more than that. Research drawing on national health surveys has found that couples who use FAMs tend to have notably lower rates of divorce and separation than those who rely on other forms of contraception. One study found FAM use was associated with significantly lower odds of divorce, a finding that holds even when researchers account for the fact that FAM users tend to be people of committed faith. It's worth asking why. FAM requires ongoing conversation about fertility, cycles, and family planning. It calls for periodic abstinence and a shared understanding of each other's bodies. These aren't just inconveniences to be managed. They're habits that build exactly the kind of intimacy, respect, and self-mastery of which strong marriages are made. In other words, the practice of FAM itself may be doing something good for the relationship, not just reflecting the virtues already there.
2: Number three, going to church together. Of the three, this one has the most extensive research behind it, and the findings are striking. Large-scale studies consistently show that couples who regularly attend religious services are significantly less likely to divorce than those who don't. Some of these studies found the difference as large as 50%, but there's an important nuance. It's not enough to simply identify as Catholic or Christian. Research suggests that nominal faith without regular practice offers little of this protective effect. What makes the difference is active, committed practice, and the effect is strongest when both spouses attend together. Researchers point to shared prayer as especially significant, not just attendance, but the habit of praying together as a couple. It turns out that this simple practice is one of the strongest predictors of marital happiness and stability.
3: What strikes us about these three habits is that they all point in the same direction, toward a way of living marriage as a serious, intentional, and sacred commitment, not just a feeling to be enjoyed while it lasts. Each of them involves a degree of self-discipline and trust in something larger than ourselves. The world can frame these practices as sacrifices or restrictions. We'd suggest they are investments, in each other, in our future, and in the kind of love that deepens over time rather than fades.
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4: What a great series of insights. Three practices for a lasting marriage from Byron and Francine Parola. Love that really punchy ending there, that science is proving what faithful couples have always known. A marriage built on commitment and self-mastery doesn't just survive, it actually thrives. Thank you to them and for the many contributions they've made to this show for, well, coming up to 15 years now. They've been with us since right when we started. Over 15 years ago now, and it's grown from one little radio station in the Illawarra where we were into 30-something now, 34, 35, I lose track of it. A real privilege to be contributing to the wonderful thing that's Christian radio all around the country. And as we move towards the end of the financial year, I would really encourage you, wherever you are, whatever radio station you're listening to, dig in your pockets. 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And this ministry and the reach and the impact that these local Christian radio stations have, big and small, in our regional areas, in our country towns and in our big cities, are also dependent upon the giving of their listeners. So search your heart and give generously to that ministry in your local region. Right, coming up after the break, you're going to be hearing from Father Mike Delaney. And today he's going to talk to us about unity. Here's Jeremy Camp now, though, these days. Great song. Faith, hope, love and life. My name's Jude Hennessy. We're getting near the end. It's great to be with you, though, on the journey.

0: together on the journey. Faith, hope and love for life in all its fullness.
1: And now, seeing God in life's everyday events, here's Father Mike Delaney.
2: I enjoy reading and frequently have two or more books going at any one time. And I listen to Audible while I'm driving. Two books I am currently reading are, firstly, Dear Unity, a book edited by Philip Ryle. Many of you may have heard the interview that Jude had with Philip in January. You can find it on the jcr.org.au website if you need to go back and find it. There are actually 31 contributors to the book, and there are some incredible stories told in its pages. The second book is Road to Renewal, edited by Ron Huntley. Along with some chapters by Ron himself, there are 12 other chapters, many written as collaborations by people who have walked the path of renewal in their communities and are now encouraging others to make the same journey. Both these books have had a real impact on my thinking, even as I head into my golden years. As many of my confreres are moving or have already moved into retirement, I'm very conscious of the many challenges that face parishes both now and into the future. And because I've always striven to be a lifelong learner, it means that I'm still looking to grow to ensure that our parish is well prepared for what might lie ahead. Now, for the majority of my priesthood, I've been involved with fellow Christians in various ecumenical fields. I've worked as an industrial chaplain, as a Defence Force chaplain, as a reserve, and as a member of the Tasmanian Council of Churches. I've had the opportunity to work with some wonderful people who took their denominational hat off as they walked through the door and looked to serve the gospel. To read and listen to the inspirational stories of the Christian leaders in Dear Unity, sharing their personal journey towards unity, has given me many insights into how I can also share my journey with my brothers and sisters in the ministers' network in my local community. I have two centres where I celebrate Mass each weekend. The main centre is at Kingston, and the other is a smaller community, about 14 kilometres away at Snug. Each Sunday, as I drive to and back from Snug, I pray for each of the prayer communities I pass, that their gathering that day might be a source of grace and peace for all who gather with them. Now, there are 8 communities I actually pass, and 4 others who are on the road if I took the longer drive back to Kingston. But this new awareness of the need to pray for the presence of the Holy Spirit on the leaders and people of each community is something that has really only surfaced recently. I meet with the local leaders always monthly, and I've grown in my awareness of their passion for ministry, but also their desire to support and encourage others in their work. So listen to them chatting before our time of prayer. I also realise that I'm not as connected as I would like to be, because aside from our meetings, I rarely see any of them in any other place, and so never really have the opportunity to share my dreams and hopes and challenges with them, except in the more formal setting. That's part of the reason why I've started praying for my sisters and brothers as I pass their worship centres each Sunday. I wonder what might happen in the area of Christian unity if, as we pass the buildings where each other gathers each week, we might offer a prayer, asking the Lord to be with us, so that one day we will truly enjoy what it means to be one body, one community of faith, expressing God's love in the world. And maybe that will also be the key to the renewal of our parish communities and a means to build up the body of Christ.

0: of Sidewalk Prophets come to the table as we come off the back of hearing from Father Mike Delaney and his wonderful God spot for us, all about unity across the denominations, not just tolerating each other, but truly loving each other. That's the message that I'm expecting to hear tonight at the Sydney Opera House when I go to the One Sydney concert, people coming from all over Australia for that, 5,000 Christians coming together in prayer and worship. Pray for that. Pray for that it goes off tonight, and that it truly is a watershed moment in unity for the Christian churches in our nation. We will be doing this all again next week. Thanks to all of our contributors this week, to Father Josh Wicker and Mother Hilda Scott, Bishop Tony Percy, Byron Francine, Father Mike, who's just been with us. We will be doing it again next week. Hope you can join us then. Faith, hope, love and life. My name's Jude Hennessy, and you've been on the journey.
1: The Journey is presented by Jude Hennessy and produced by Max Norton on Darawal Country in the office of the Bishop for the Catholic Diocese of Wollongong.

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11: Well, hey, what's up? I'm William Ryan III, and I'm so glad that you're here. If we haven't met yet, I'm going to be your host for the next couple of hours as we count down the top 20 biggest songs in Christian music. Now, the chart's relatively steady again this week. Only three songs moved down while five worked their way up the chart. And a dozen songs, they are hanging on to the exact same spot as they were last week. But that doesn't mean we won't have a few surprises along the way. And as always, in addition to counting down the biggest songs in Christian music, I'm going to fill you in on some artist news. I'm going to hear from some listeners around the world, and most importantly, enjoy this music with you.
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11: Well, we kick things off with a song that's making its way back onto the chart after being gone for 2 weeks. It is that new one from Chandler Moore. It's called God, I'm Just Grateful. And here's Chandler with more about it.
12: The Bible instructs us to give thanks in all things. That means in the good, in the bad, in the ugly, and the beautiful, we are to thank God for it all. And I think this song helps me set my eyes on the list of reasons I have to be grateful. God has been so good. And in the midst of fires and trials and struggles and battles, I still have a reason to be grateful. And this is that song. Here's God, I'm Just Grateful.
0: Number 20.

0: grateful for you.
1: After being gone for a couple weeks from our chart, he is back at number 20. That's Chandler Moore with God, I'm Just Grateful. Well, now it's a song that was at that spot last week, but he's moving up one this week. Here is Micah Tyler with Perfectly. Number 19.

0: perfectly.
1: Micah Tyler at number 19 with Perfectly on 20 The Countdown Magazine. Well, if you haven't heard this new one that is Phil Wickham and Crowder teaming up together, then you are in for a treat. Here is their new one called It Really Is Amazing Grace on 20 The Countdown Magazine.
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0: That is called It Really Is Amazing Grace. It's at number 18 this time again. And that is Phil Wickham and Crowder. They are teaming up for that one. A couple little updates on them, by the way. You know, Phil Wickham, he has a book coming out mid-August. It's called Everyday Hallelujah. And it talks about what it means to live out your hallelujahs in your life just beyond singing. And Crowder, he has a full summer lined up of all kinds of festivals. And if he shows up in your city, be sure to reach out and let me know if you see him. He's always a really fun time if you get to watch him in person. Seriously, so much fun. Well, I often encourage you to call and share what God's doing in your life. And this week I received a voicemail from Ariel that totally blew me away. I can't wait for you to hear it.
1: Hi, my name's Ariel, and I just wanted to get on here and make a praise. I have a son that was born with SMA, and SMA stands for spinal muscular atrophy, and you're supposed to never be able to walk, but he celebrated his second birthday yesterday, and he's walking. He started walking 2 weeks ago, and I just want to get on here and share the message and praise God, and I love listening to y'all's show. I was just listening now. I had to turn it down to call you.
0: That is so cool, Ariel. Wow, thanks for calling in and sharing that praise report with us. That is so incredible. I mean, 2 years in, I mean, this is going to be great. God has a huge plan for him, and so I'm glad you shared that news with us. We could always use some great news and some praise reports around here. 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And there's also some other ways. 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
0: Well, we're just getting started on this weekend's countdown. We're only three songs in, so if you are just joining me, then that's totally okay. You still have the majority of the show to go. And we still have some cool things coming up as we count them down to number one. We're going to hear some more stories behind some of your favorite songs, like from Tasha Layton and Josiah Queen. And next hour, we have CeCe Winans and Peter Burton to tell us more about their latest songs. So stay with me.
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11: Hey, this is Tasha Layton, and I wrote the song Meet Me in the Valley after hearing a parent who had lost a child say, I found myself in a deep valley, but to my surprise, God met me there. You know, the way out of our valleys is through. We have to feel everything we need to feel and admit those feelings to God so that He can meet us in those places of grief, sadness, confusion, loneliness. 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He'll meet us there and He'll take us through.
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0: Taylor here on 20 The Countdown Magazine. She's at number 16 again this week with Why Should I Worry? You know, she actually has a little bit of musical roots before she got into Christian music. She sang in her biological father's blues band throughout her childhood. I mean, you can hear that soul there in her voice, right? That's pretty cool. Well, one of the things I love about connecting with you on social media is seeing the memories that certain songs bring back. And late last week, we asked a simple question on social media. We said, what Christian song takes you back to a specific moment in your life? And the responses, they were incredible. Seriously, some listeners shared songs that carried them through some difficult seasons. Others mentioned songs that remind them of a missions trip they went on, or a family road trip, or a church camp, or the moment they first gave their life to Christ. And music, I mean, it has such a unique way of connecting us to those memories and those moments when God showed up in our lives. And if you're not following 20 on social media yet, I would love for you to join us. If you're on Instagram or you're on Facebook, you can go look up 20 The Countdown Magazine and give us a follow. And we also have this cool thing on Facebook. It's a private listener group. So once you follow us there, you can even jump into that group and talk with listeners from all over the world. Again, just search for 20 The Countdown Magazine on Facebook or on Instagram. And we look forward to talking with you there.
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0: Well, in addition to those 15 remaining songs on the countdown this weekend, we have the artist news happening a little later this hour. Those are three stories that I think you're going to love hearing about. They include some of your favorite artists and even some life updates on a couple of them. So stay with me until the end of this hour at least and find out what happens.
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0: Welcome back to this weekend's countdown. Here is Pat Barrett with his latest called I've Got a Fire.
1: Number 15.

0: number 15 again here on 20 with I've Got a Fire. Next, it is Josiah Queen telling us about his latest song called Demons. 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
1: I wrote this song with a couple of close friends, and it really comes from a journey of battling depression and anxiety through different seasons of my life. The enemy has tried to attack my mind, but I've learned there is real power in the name of Jesus. When his name is spoken, darkness has to leave. This song is a declaration that fear doesn't win and lies don't get the final say. If you've been fighting battles in your mind too, I hope this song reminds you that there's hope and there's freedom.
2: Number 14.

0: Bees back at number 14. That's Josiah Queen with the song Demons here on 20, the Countdown Magazine. Well, the wait is almost over if you're looking forward to their new album that's releasing on June 12th. I can't wait to hear some of their new songs they have coming out. Here is the band We The Kingdom with Rescue Me.
1: Number 13.

0: at number 13 again this week. That's the band We the Kingdom. That's their latest called Rescue Me here on 20 The Countdown Magazine. Well, I wanted to follow up on something I mentioned a couple of weeks ago to you. I asked you to be praying for my daughter, Bailey, because she and a bunch of the kids from her school were out on a missions trip. They were traveling to a few different countries. And so if you prayed for her, thank you for doing that. I just want to let you know, her team, they had so much favor in the countries that they visited and telling people that have never even heard the name of Jesus about him. And so it was just such a cool trip and so many cool stories that I've heard so far. And there's, I'm sure, more to come as she catches up more on her sleep being like jet lagged a little bit. But it was great. And, you know, if you didn't even know about this trip, though, I just want to encourage you with this, that, you know, even in some of the dark areas that we live sometimes and the things that we see, just know that God is still moving. He's still on the throne. He's still in control. And so sometimes you can get a little discouraged, but don't be discouraged. Just know that you can make a difference wherever you live and wherever you travel to. And just keep that in mind and keep being encouraged with that.
1: Coming up.
0: 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You're going to hear that in no time, as well as the 12 remaining songs of the week as we count them all the way down to number one.
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8: After just wrapping up her tour with Phil Wickham, she just announced she's going to be back on the road with him this fall, but this time with her full band. Here is Jamie McDonald up next with Ain't No Way on 20.

0: now.
1: Artist news. Three things you need to know. Number one.
2: Well, back in April, Emerson Day and her husband Bryce, they surprised us all with the news that they were expecting their very first baby. Well, now they have welcomed their son Waylon into the world. Emerson says he is the most precious and perfect gift, and he's already so loved. So big congratulations to Emerson Day and her husband Bryce.
1: Number two.
2: Well, the band The Afters recently took part of a cockpit karaoke session. That is where artists are literally inside the cockpit of an airplane while it's flying, and they're in there talking about their music and even performing as they go. It's pretty cool, isn't it? Now, they were flying over Nashville, Tennessee. They were sharing stories about the band, how they got started, and they even performed a few unreleased songs along the way in that journey. And one of those songs is called My Hope Is in Jesus, which they wrote with Katie Nicole. And before performing, they talked about how the song came from looking at everything happening in the world right now and just what it means to keep your hope grounded in Jesus. Here's a little clip of that song. My

0: Number three.
1: Well, CeCe Winans had a really special moment with a football player named Caleb Downs at the NFLPA Rookie Premiere. That's the event where newly drafted football players get introduced and welcomed into the league. Now, she sent him a surprise video message, and she was congratulating him and speaking some encouragement over his career. Now, Caleb, he was drafted by the Dallas Cowboys, and what's cool is he actually walked out to CeCe Winans' song, King of Glory, after being selected. So it turned into a full circle moment with his new home team, and honestly, that Cowboys connection just makes it even cooler knowing that he's right here in Dallas, which is where I'm located. And I'm a Cowboys fan too, you know, I mean, they haven't been winning so much lately, but I can still be a fan. Well, here's this little clip of CeCe's video message to him.
2: Hello, Caleb, and congratulations. I was so blessed to hear King of Glory following your draft announcement. May the King of Glory cover you and protect you throughout your whole career. Keep putting him first and keep representing him well. God bless you.
0: That's awesome. You're up to date. That was three things you need to know. Now, back to the countdown with William Ryan III.
3: What up, y'all? Andrew Rip here. My new song, I'd Do It Again. What did this song come from? It's kind of a different perspective on really the cross and what Jesus endured, and almost speaking from his perspective, but from the Father's heart, like, for his kids, would you do it again? Would you endure the cross again? Knowing what you were doing it for. Now that we're here, now that we're in community with him, and now that we're, you know, in relationship with him, he sees what he was waiting for. I had a 7-year experience where I waited for my daughter for 7 years. She came to us by way of an adoption that we didn't even see coming. And a friend of mine asked me that question, which is really where this song came from. It was like, hey, knowing what you were waiting for, Francis, would you do it again? And I was like, absolutely, without skipping a beat. And it just made me think, I know that Jesus would answer the same way. So that's where the song came from. I hope it blesses you. Thanks so much for listening. God bless.
0: Number 11.

0: Down Magazine throwback. I mean, that is throwing it way back, too. That is the band FFH. That is their song called Big Fish. And yes, that was from the 1900s. It was actually like 1998. So that song was probably around before a lot of people were born and listening to the show. But it was a huge hit back then. And I know if you've been listening to Christian music for a long time, you definitely know that song. And you were singing along. I caught you there in the car singing there. Well, hey, we still have more music to come next hour. Your top 10 remaining songs. But here is just a little refresher as to what happened last week on our countdown in those top three.
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0: artist, a female artist here, has a climb of 2 spots, making a new peak position for her. There's a male artist that's jumping 3 spots up the countdown, and there's a band that's also moving up 3 places. And unfortunately, there is one male artist that's making a pretty big drop, 4 spots down the countdown. You'll find out who those artists are a little later. Plus, we still have a few more stories behind some of the songs and some listener feedback from around the globe.
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0: It is blasting off right at number 10 this time after dropping four spots from number 6 last week. That's a song called Lift Me Up, and yes, he is the biggest drop that we have on this week's top 10. But that's okay, because he's been here for 22 weeks with that song, so he's doing great, no worries. Next, we have the story behind this song from Caleb and John called Finished. I'll let them tell you all about it.
1: Hey, we're Caleb and John, and we are so excited for our new song, Finished. Really, the heart behind this song is from Philippians 1:6. It says, I'm sure of this, that he who started a good work in you will carry it on to completion until the day of Christ Jesus. And what a powerful reminder that God is not finished.
2: Yes, we're trusting God that he will always finish your story. If it's not good, it's not finished.
3: Number 9.

0: Well, that is that group I was talking about that made a 3-point climb. That is Elevation Worship with the song Alleluia. Here on 20 The Countdown Magazine, they're at number 8 this week. That's pretty cool. You know the word Alleluia? It's one of those words that pretty much sounds the same no matter where you go in the world. Different languages, different cultures. Everybody understands what it means, though. Praise the Lord. And that's easy to do when things are going great, isn't it? It's so easy to praise God when the prayer gets answered the way that we hoped it would, or when life seems to be falling into place. But some of the strongest faith that you'll ever see is when someone chooses to praise God before they know how the story ends. That's when things are uncertain, when the answers haven't come in yet, and they still trust that God's at work. So here's what I want you to do this week. What's one thing that you're thanking God for right now? Maybe it's something big, maybe it's something small, maybe it's an unanswered prayer, a lesson that you've learned through a difficult season, or maybe you're just grateful for another day and another chance to start fresh. I'd love to hear your story. 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You never know. Your story and what you share, it might be exactly what somebody else needs to hear today. 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
0: Well, it looks like we only have 7 more to go and still some movement here in our top 10. And we also have some more stories behind a few of the songs. Like the one from CC Winans, you don't want to miss that. It's all coming up a little later, along with our Station of the Week that I want to recognize and the winning future fan favorite song from last week.
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6: Welcome back to the Countdown. Earlier I mentioned there was a male artist making a three-point climb up the chart, and it's this guy, Zach Williams. Here he is with his latest called Wait For Me on 20.
0: Number 7.
7: Hey,

0: Zach Williams making a three-point climb up the chart to number 7 with Wait For Me on 20, the Countdown magazine. Well, this artist is dropping down a spot this week with his latest song. It's Phil Wickham up next with Homesick for Heaven.
1: Number 7.

0: Phil Wickham dropping down to number 6 this time with his song Homesick for Heaven. Now, have you listened to his latest album release? It's called Song of the Saints Deluxe Edition, and the list of collabs is absolutely crazy. I mean, there's his songs on there with Lauren Daigle and him, Brandon Lake, Elevation Worship, Crowder, Kane, Chris Tomlin, and Michael W. Smith. I mean, I don't know. I can't remember an album recently that had that many collaborations on it, so you got to go check it out. Well, something I enjoy about my role in this show is hearing how God is using it in the lives of listeners around the world. Now, Mwadi May in Kenya recently sent in this message and said, "Been listening since 2017. The countdown has helped me on my spiritual journey and be grounded in faith through praise and worship. May God continually bless and sustain you as you spread his word." Well, thank you so much for that. I mean, that is encouraging in itself right there. And it's also encouraging nearly a decade that you've made 20 The Countdown a part of your walk with Christ. And that's why this ministry exists too. Every song and every story on The Countdown, it is another opportunity to point you toward Jesus and encourage you in your faith. So if this program has encouraged you the way it has Mwadime, then you have to reach out and tell me about that. 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
0: 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But don't go anywhere yet. Those 5 songs include some of your favorites for sure and a couple more stories behind the songs as well.
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0: Well, this week, our radio station of the week is Family Radio 316 in Nairobi, Kenya. Now, this is actually one of those stations that we hear from listeners on a regular basis, so it's always fun to give them a shout-out. Now, Nairobi is the capital city of Kenya, and it's actually known as the safari capital of Africa. In fact, it's the only capital city in the world with a fully functioning national park right within the city limits. So imagine looking out and seeing lions and giraffes and rhinos and buffalo right within a skyline of skyscrapers there in the background. background. That's something you don't see every day. But to our friends listening on Family Radio 316, thanks for being a part of the 20 family. 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
11: Hey, this is Cece Winans with the message of my song, Worthy of It All. Psalm 63 talks about God's love being better than life, and that is so true. When I think of the goodness of Jesus and all that he has done for me, I can't help but praise God. And this song, Worthy of It All, just puts it all in perspective. When I just think of all of the great things that God has done, what he continues to do, and not just because of what he's done, but just because of who he is, he's worthy of all of our praise, all of our strength. The Bible instructs us to love him with all of our heart, soul, and mind. Why? Because he deserves nothing less. He is worthy of it all.

0: is CeCe Winans climbing 2 to land at number 5 this time with her song Worthy of It All on 20 The Countdown magazine. All right, last week I had some new music that I played for you and I got your vote on it. One of those songs was from Toby Mac and the other from Forrest Frank, and now we get to hear the winning future fan favorite that had the most votes. Are you ready for this? All right, this week it is Toby Mac. Here he is with Lord It Feels Good on 20 The Countdown magazine.
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That is Toby Mac with a winning future fan favorite pick from last week. It's called Lord, It Feels Good here on 20 The Countdown Magazine. How does he do it? You've got to be wondering that like me. How does he write hit after hit after hit song? It's incredible. Okay, let's do it again. Your first song this week to listen to is from Peter Burton. It is called So Long.

0: 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The first one that you heard was from Peter Burton. It's called So Long. And the last one that you heard there was from Lloyd Nix called A Little More.
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0: Elevation Rhythm is holding steady back in the same spot again with their song, Washed. Number four.

0: back at number four again this week. It's Elevation Rhythm. That's their song called Washed here on 20, the Countdown Magazine. You know, they are announcing the winner this weekend of the competition that they held on social media to find their opening act for an upcoming show. So that should be really interesting to find out who that is. But I want to take this moment to say thank you to Holly in Vermont. 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
0: 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So if you have been here from the beginning, you are totally invested now. 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
10: Hey, I'm Peter Burton, and my song Where Would I Be is a reminder of the amazing life we have when we say yes to Jesus. 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But as Christ followers, when we ask ourselves, where would we be without Jesus? Our response is, thank God, I'll never know.
0: Don't you love the story behind that one? That was Peter Burton sharing more about Where Would I Be? Here he is holding steady in that number three spot on 20 The Countdown Magazine.

0: was Peter Burton at number three again this week with Where Would I Be on 20 The Countdown magazine. And by the way, if you missed the future fan favorite picks for this week, he had a new song in there for you to vote on. You can head to 20thecountdown.com to cast your vote. Next, it is the band Mercy Me. They are also back in the same spot as last week with their song Make It Well.
1: Number two.
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heart from hardening like stone. 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

0: number two again. That's Mercy Me with Make It Well on 20, The Countdown Magazine. You know, it's a little over a month away from them heading out on their Sea Alaskan cruise. If you are going on that, I mean, I kind of want you to tell me about it, but I kind of don't. I don't want you to rub that in, but I'm sure there's a lot of people heading out on that cruise there with them and getting to hear them sing and everything. It's going to be cool. Well, if you're not part of our private Facebook group yet, you're totally missing out on some fun conversations with some listeners from all over the world. Now, this week's question that we asked in that group, and it was a little extra fun too, it said, describe your favorite Christian song right now only using emojis. It was really fun to see what people were putting in there too. No words allowed, just those little emojis. And I got some of them pretty easily, but others, they were a little tricky to figure out what they meant. So you got to go jump in. It's not too late if you want to go find that private Facebook group. We have a link directly to it at our website at 20thecountdown.com. But if you already follow us on Facebook, you can look for a way to join it there and we will let you in and you can join the conversation. Again, head to 20thecountdown.com and find a way to jump right into that group. Let us know which song is your favorite. Only using emojis, though. No words, of course.
1: Coming up.
0: Well, next on The Countdown, it is the number one song in Christian music. I know, this is the exciting part of the show, isn't it? Now, I'm sure if you've been following along for a while, you might already have it figured out, but you never know what happens around here. We've had crazy stuff happen before. I mean, not normally with the number one song, but stick around, and in no time, you're going to hear the biggest song of the week.
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0: Well, did you guess that Matthew West is back in this top spot again with his song Good? If you did, great job. Here he is.
1: Number one.

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1: That's Matthew West back in that number one spot again for a fourth week in a row here on 20 The Countdown Magazine. Congratulations to him. That's his song called Good. And wow, what a great song to end our countdown with, wouldn't you say? Well, if you missed any part of our show, don't worry, I got you. You can always head over to our website and listen to the show that's streaming there 24 hours a day. 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I'm William Ryan III, and I can't wait to count down these big songs with you again next week, so be sure you join me.
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0: ears warning.
1: Yeah. Okay, so you maybe don't disagree with what mum or dad said. Well, what do you think? And why? And what do you believe? And who do you want to be? And how can you be someone you're proud of? Because that's the biggest gift you can give to yourself.
0: Many have experienced the awkwardness of not knowing what or how to talk about faith and sex to young people. The most common thing is, you just have to wait. But what happens when waiting isn't enough of a discipleship plan? In a world where the internet is more than happy to disciple our kids in sexuality, many churches, Christian schools, and mums and dads feel ill-equipped, anxious, or stuck behind a wall of silence. Our guests today are changing that. Lauren and Georgia are the co-founders and CEOs of Big Kids Table, a ministry born out of a shared passion to move beyond purity culture and into true sexual discipleship. We're going to talk about how and why talking about God and sex does not have to be awkward, uncomfortable, difficult, or embarrassing, and why it is so important that young people learn about faith, identity, and relationships. That's Lauren and Georgia, our guests today, and I'm Brett Ryan for Focus on the Family Australia. Well, welcome to the program.
1: Thank you so much.
2: Thank you.
0: Well, I'm sure we're going to have lots to discuss, but let's find out a little bit about who Lauren and Georgia is. So let's start with you, Lauren.
2: Awesome. So my name is Lauren and my background is in teaching and particularly Christian education. So my first job was actually being a wellbeing coordinator at a Christian school here in Melbourne. And that really was what set my heart on fire for conversations with young people about sex and relationships. I just always found myself in them and really saw the hunger of our young people for those conversations as well. And I really saw the need. I grew up in a non-Christian family, and so there was lots of conversation, lots of narratives being sent my way. And when I jumped into faith as a teenager and learned who Jesus was, I discovered that he had a really special narrative. And so for me, it's been a journey of learning that and realizing that where there's been silence, there needs to be conversation.
0: That's great. What about you, Georgia?
3: So I am the other side of the coin to Lauren. So my background is that I worked in ministry land, church land. So I was a youth pastor and I've been a chaplain at various schools across metropolitan and regional Victoria as well. I moved around a lot. So I've worked both in government and Christian education settings. And likewise, I was working with young people and they were asking me these huge questions, sometimes even their parents were, around how to navigate these massive topics. And I was, you know, 23, 24, and still figuring that stuff out for myself. And I remember being a really young youth pastor with, you know, I had a youth ministry the size of Jesus, like 14 young people, and just thinking like, this is such an important conversation. I don't want to stuff it up. I don't even know what I think yet. And I have a budget of $0. So how am I going to do this? And just being so passionate and similar to Lauren, always finding myself in those conversations with young people. Like before I was a youth pastor, I was a youth leader for years, like straight out of school. So pretty much the last decade working in this space and realizing that across the eras, young people have been asking the same questions. It's just, as Lauren said, silence isn't the answer anymore. And we often say it's not if, but who is having this conversation with your young person and when it happens. Right. And yeah, because if it's not you, it's someone else or something else, like AKA the internet. Mm. And we found that, you know, legislation means well, but it's so slow. So how can we be on the front foot and also just like keep Jesus is the center of this conversation as well. So that's a little bit about me.
0: Fantastic. I'm sure there's a lot more to the story and you've already given a little bit about that. But so how did you get connected if you came from different backgrounds? And so how did Big Kids Table start?
2: And that's a really fun story to tell, Brett. So we knew of each other. We both attended pretty big Anglican churches in Melbourne growing up. And so we knew of each other through being youth leaders and doing youth ministry alongside each other. But it wasn't until 2020 when lockdown hit and I was forced into online learning, which was not ideal for anyone. But that kind of unsettled restlessness of, gosh, there's more that the body of Christ needs in this space. If this is what I'm

0: navigating with students at this Christian school, gosh, there's a need. And so I started to build an idea with all that spare time. And this became the phase after my kombucha phase, but it lasted a little longer. So essentially I had the initial idea and then reached out to Georgia for branding advice because she's a graphic designer, a really good one as well. And she also used to work for another ministry called Mustard Leadership. And so I came to her asking for brand advice and going, hey, can you help me with this? That was supposed to be a 1 hour Zoom call. It turned into 4 hours and it turned into us sharing our testimonies of what the Lord had done in each of our lives in this space, because you don't start a Christian sex ed ministry without having your own story in this space. But it was also, I remember distinctly sharing the idea to Georgia and her saying to me, Lauren, you've articulated my dream. Can I join you? Can I come along? Georgia, did you want to share from your perspective?
1: Yeah. So meanwhile, I had just finished moving on from my role as a youth pastor. I youth pastored through COVID. It was certainly a molding experience, to put it lightly. And my husband had just got into a teaching initiative where they place you in low socioeconomic or regional parts of the country while you study a Master of Education and work at the same time. So we were moving 5 hours away to a tiny town called Portland in West Victoria. It's the last town before you hit South Australia. And I grew up in the inner eastern suburbs of Melbourne. So it was a very big move. We were also only been married for a year. So it was big. And I'm like a very forward planner. And it was one of the first times in my life I had no idea what was next. But I remember saying to Matt, my husband, I don't know what it is, but I think I'm going to lead something and I want it to be about relationships and sex and I want it to be in that space. Like, that stuff just lights me up, but I'm a raging extrovert. And I remember thinking, like, I just don't want to do it on my own. Like, that's terrifying. And I just had this, like, you know, when God unsettles you, you know, you don't know where you're going, but you can't stay. It's like one of those feelings. And so it was so, so of God. Like, I was like surrounded by moving boxes and I jumped on this phone call to talk about a logo. And then literally as Lauren started speaking, I was like, that's it. Like, my spirit just leapt. And I was like, that's it. Like, that's what God's been unsettling me for. Lauren, take me with you. Like, I think I said, I don't want to be presumptuous, but can I please be involved? And then I want to say maybe like 4 months later, Big Kids Table was born. Yeah, and that summer we just spent lots of time before I had officially moved, dreaming and talking about what this could be. Yeah,
2: I could imagine just talking to you, that 1 hour conversation going to 4 hours wouldn't have been any problem for you both.
1: No.
0: No. And I will just add, like, sometimes people say, why the name Big Kids Table? And yes, it's because we are talking about big kids topics, but I was the person who wouldn't drop the bone about this idea.
1: I was
0: idea
1: like, this girl on the table, oh my goodness, Lauren, move on. We were like brainstorming names, just kept coming back. I was like, oh my goodness. But it was for a reason.
0: Yeah, but there's so much goodness and also in scripture about the power of being around a meal in community and that we do it side by side, that we walk through the trickiness of life and the highs and the lows and in the in-between, side by side, shoulder to shoulder. And we love talking about how around the table, no one's higher or lower than anyone else.
2: Yeah.
0: And we take that time to really explore these topics together. And all of our workshops are done around tables with food. Mm-hmm. And so we love the idea that we are each welcome at Jesus' table and also people are welcome at our table too.
2: That's so good.
1: And that invitation to taste and see, like, what if what the Bible says is true? What would that mean?
2: Yeah. And that's what you're all about. And we're going to love to continue to have this conversation right after this break. We're chatting with Lauren and Georgia from the Big Kids Table, and you're listening to Focus on the Family Australia.
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2: Welcome back to Focus on the Family Australia. We're speaking to co-founders and CEOs Lauren and Georgia of Big Kids Table, a ministry that is dedicated to equipping parents, churches and schools in how to talk about sexuality and faith to young people. We're talking about how it all was birthed, and obviously you both had a passion and a heart and hunger for speaking about this topic with young people and how Big Kids Table was started. But why the need? You know, the church traditionally hasn't done this well, and Christendom hasn't done this well, and, you know, don't get pregnant, and never explaining the why, and never explaining the purity and the goodness. So take us to that point.
1: So in Australia, as it stands, the average age of porn exposure is between 8 and 9 years old, and it was 12 before COVID. So that age is dropping.
2: Yeah.
1: The rate on, they call it child-on-child sexual abuse by minors, on minors, is skyrocketing. And interestingly, there is a proven correlation between adult sexual dysfunction disorders and people who grew up in a religious context. Yeah. And so what the research is telling us is that young people are not being given the tools that they need to not only be safe, but to also be healthy. We often talk about creating resilient disciples with a healthy sexuality. And when we use the term sexuality, I mean that the broader general term of that part of your expression of oneself. Sexuality is, in essence, how you relate to other people.
2: Yeah.
1: And what we can see in trends and culture is that it is not working in how we handle this. And Lauren and I are really passionate about the church. We should be nailing this stuff. We should be at the forefront of how we have these conversations with young people and their families and adults. But instead, it feels like so many churches and Christian leaders are just under-resourced or just overwhelmed because the landscape just changes so fast.
2: Yeah.
1: And especially with the introduction of social media and all that kind of stuff. So that's a little bit about the why, but Lauren, would you like to continue on that?
0: Absolutely. And what's particularly interesting is, so we work from grade one all the way up to year 12 and then with the adults in communities. But when we work with secondary students, we'll often ask, hey, put your hands up if you've heard Christians believe sex belongs in marriage. All of their hands are up. And then we'll ask, okay, keep your hand up if you can tell me why. Pretty much the whole room's hands go down. Mm. Maybe bar the pastor's kids in the group.
1: But then they like quickly quote Leviticus and we're like, not quite.
0: Exactly. And then we ask, okay, but where in the Bible? And then they're putting their hands down. And we see that there is a real issue in that if people are saying this is their worldview, that if they don't have a foundation for it, if they don't have a really strong understanding and a why, they're not able to live with integrity. And we talk about integrity being when your values and behaviors match.
2: Yeah.
0: And so, like for me, I said before that I grew up in a non-Christian family. I came to faith at 14 and attended a really wonderful church. However, there were bucket tons of shame and a lot of purity culture.
2: Yeah.
0: And so with
2: just when you say purity culture, because it gets a bit of a bad rap and I understand, but explain purity culture.
0: Absolutely. Yeah. So purity culture came out of the US and trickled its way down to Australia. And so it really came out of the sexual revolution in the US in kind of like the 70s, 80s, 90s. And it was the body of Christ response to so much fear around the AIDS epidemic, around unplanned pregnancies, and all of that happening, that the church went, hold on, we can kind of sell virginity or sell chastity or purity, sexual purity. However, what that then did is said, hey, if you haven't been sexually pure or you've not saved sex for marriage, then you are no longer worthy of God's love.
2: Yeah.
0: And you are no longer welcome. And so it
1: God's
0: was...
1: God's grace runs out.
0: Yeah. Which we know God's grace is for everyone. And there's nothing that can separate us from the Lord's love, neither height nor depth. And so... yeah, it's an incomplete picture of who God is and his grace, but also taught women to be shamed for their bodies. Now, for me, I was told that I must cover up my whole body, that I was the reason for my male friend's sexual sin, and a whole, I can tell story upon story. But essentially, the church does so much good, and I believe that pastors in this space have been well-meaning. But once you draw a line in the sand, what happens to the people who cross the line? And when we give them rules, but not a foundation of, hey, this is why, and this is a framework for how you understand God and his heart for his people, it starts to put people into shame and silence. And then suddenly we're following a rule because we've been told to. Not because we really believe it in our hearts.
2: And I think that's the important thing is that we've the book, the Bible, and God by association is a party pooper. You're spoiling my fun. It's all about thou shalt not. But we really haven't sold the why and how beautiful sexuality is. And in the confines of a covenantal relationship in marriage, sex is beautiful. And now we have to be able to sell this. And people say, well, if you talk about it, they're going to want to do it more. Well, the evidence is actually, the research is actually, for what I've read, is actually saying the opposite. They're saying, I want that.
1: Totally.
2: We role model that. And so when we talk about this, we really need to not just give the thou shalt not, it's actually to disciple our kids. Yeah. Is that right, Georgia?
1: Yeah, no, I couldn't agree with you more. And I remember I was exposed to a really toxic version of sex and pornography really young. And I remember by the time I got to adulthood and God started his work in me and the redemption, and I really started learning about, well, what is his design and why does it exist? I was like, why did no one tell me this? Like, why wasn't I, like, what the flip? Like, this is amazing. Like, what do you mean it's supposed to be safe and consensual? And what do you mean God made sex feel good on purpose? Like, what do you, you know, like, it was just this whole world that opened up to me that was so, so healing, but just feeling so robbed that I was given either an incredibly religious idea of sex that, you know, your sexuality is your salvation. So if you have sex outside of marriage, you can't go to heaven, like these really harmful narratives. But then also this like really toxic kind of like out of control expression of sex in our culture through pornography and all that kind of stuff. And so we often are driven by the idea of a young person sitting back in a workshop and going, I didn't know it could be like that. Why didn't no one tell me? Because we're working with a generation now who, what they say, is completely unchurched. So what that means is they've not heard it all before. And so when you come and you actually talk about Jesus and what he did and what that means, it's falling on ripe soil. Yeah. And so that's the part that gets me excited. Because if you figure out who you are and your identity in Christ, how you let people treat you and how you understand sex is almost like the next part of that. And so it's what we're so passionate about, that a young person would go, oh my goodness, I didn't realize.
2: Yeah,
1: Lauren?
0: Absolutely. Yeah, it was actually 2 weeks ago that I was working with a group of year nines at a school, and I was explaining the passage in the Bible where it talks about in the New Testament, basically a married couple should have lots of sex. They should stop to pray, but then they should keep having sex so the devil doesn't get between them.
1: 1 Corinthians 7, by the way, if people want to look it up.
0: And I had a group of 15-year-old girls turn to me and go, what? And they had grown up only being taught that sex is for procreation and you never do it again. And I literally had teenage girls mind blown about me telling them that Songs of Songs exists, that sex is beautiful, it builds intimacy, it's powerful, and explaining how God has created hormones to chemically bond us to the person we have sex with. And they were like, what? God wants me to have sex with my spouse? But what if I finish having children? And it was actually a really exciting moment for me to go, no, this is God's goodness.
2: Yeah.
0: And like he delights in this. And this is also a picture of how he loves his bride. And they were looking at me like this was complete news. And it was. And they kept on asking question after question after question about this God and how he designed us to be relational.
2: And speaking of that, is that we have to be, especially mums and dads who are listening to this, is that we have to become more comfortable talking about the uncomfortable. And I was looking at your website and you actually says, you use a phrase, sitting in the uncomfortable middle. What does that mean?
1: You can think about like childhood and adolescent development in kind of like three stages. We speak about this with our adults. And also this isn't my original concept, but I just love it a lot. The first one is what they call the borrowed self. And that's when your child's sitting at your table and they think what they think because you told them that that's what they should think. And so, you know, we go for Melbourne Football Club. So they go for Melbourne Football Club. God is real. So God is real. Then what starts to happen, it's kind of like a game of follow the leader. And then what starts to happen at the onset of puberty is they transition into what you call the unraveling self. And that's when they go from, because mum or dad said it, it's true, to just because mum or dad said it, that's not enough anymore. That's not good enough. And they rebel. And this is a really healthy part of adolescence because it's your psyche pursuing independence, which is ultimately what you need in adulthood. And that is a really scary point in time for people that take care of young people because it can often feel like your beautiful, compliant kid woke up and chose violence. For me, I often say that I grew up in a South African household who loved barbecues and meat, and then I became a vegetarian at 17 and I was like appalled that they would have ever fed me meat. And I remember being so valiantly angry about it. And that looks like lots of different ways. But we talk about allowing young people to have this unraveling process on a wrestling mat with clear boundaries that are your non-negotiables. But they need that space to wrestle through ideas, try them on, to figure out what they believe. One of our mantras is just because they ask it doesn't mean they think it. We need permission to be able to ask these questions and talk through them. Because then the ultimate goal is that a young person arrives at what we call the woven self. And that's when they have integrity and they know what they believe and why and what that means. And that's a real key to resilient faith. Because I grew up in a relatively sheltered environment and then I went to art school and I was thrust into this world that was like nothing like I'd ever been exposed to.
2: Yeah.
1: And that's often where young people get the wobbles because they're like, whoa, hang on, what do you mean you don't think like me? And they get challenged and they get exposed to things that are really like hard or even really interesting. And then they have to try and navigate why they've been told no their whole lives. And so a huge part of our pedagogy or our approach is teaching young people those critical thinking skills.
2: Yeah.
1: Okay, so you maybe don't disagree with what mum or dad said. Well, what do you think and why? And what do you believe? And who do you want to be? And how can you be someone you're proud of? Because that's the biggest gift you can give to yourself.
2: Yeah, and that ownership and that buy-in is so important for not just following the leader, as you said, but actually to own it for themselves.
1: Absolutely.
2: Lauren, you got some additional information?
0: Yeah, we actually, I have a great memory of one of these conversations because it's so key to all of our secondary workshops is what do you believe in why? And essentially this year seven male student rattled off, you know, the perfect, this is how God made the world and this is how he made marriage and sex and everything.
1: The good little Christian answer.
0: That's right. And then one of our workshop presenters said, is that what you believe? And the boy stopped and he said, I think it's what I think, but I don't know if I believe it. And that was really powerful because then we got to ask lots of open-ended questions and help facilitate him thinking through, well, hold on, if this is what my family thinks, if this is what my school says, if this is what my friends say, the social media says, hang on, what do I believe?
2: Yeah.
0: And that's the uncomfortable middle because it's really uncomfortable when we're working through that space.
2: Yeah.
0: But it's so important too.
2: This is so good and so helpful. And we have only just scratched the surface. And I know I say that often in a lot of our interviews. Would you be happy to come back and we'll continue this conversation for a part two?
0: Absolutely.
2: Yes. Excellent. Well, thanks, Lauren and Georgia, for being our guests today. And if you'd like to find out more about their ministry or to have them come to your school or church, visit their website at bkt.org.au. That's bkt.org.au. Whether you're a parent navigating these conversations for the first time or a leader looking to break a long-held silence, remember, it isn't just about information, it's about integration. It's the belief that our faith and our bodies aren't meant to live in separate rooms. We need to move away from a culture of fear and toward a discipleship of wholeness. Because at the end of the day, the gospel doesn't just tell us to wait, it tells us that we are known, we are loved, and we are being made new. Focus on the Family Australia has numerous resources, including a free e-booklet called Talking to Your Kids About Sex. 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And thank you for joining us. I'd like to invite you to tune in for part two of this conversation. I'm Brett Ryan for Focus on the Family Australia.
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9: This is Messages of Hope and I'm Celia Filkey. What do you do when someone has a different opinion than yours? Do you keep quiet, aggressively push back, or just avoid those conversations? Why do we feel awkward when someone believes something different than us? Today I'm chatting with my friend Ali Hoopman about whether it's possible to maintain relationships with people who have different values or core beliefs to us.

0: we're exploring one of the things that can really test a relationship or a friendship, and that is a difference of opinion. What happens when your friends make a decision or choose to do something that you think is wrong for them? Ali, has there ever been a situation where you've gone up against that?
1: I can recall a friend of mine recounting a really interesting family situation that she found herself in. Her and her sisters were reflecting on who their brother had chosen
0: to marry, his future partner.
1: And this couple was engaged, and it caused some issues with these sisters.
0: And sisters' opinions are important.
1: And sisters talk, and they didn't necessarily chat with him. And I think the family, I think they lived various places around the country, so they didn't always get together. So they might not have known this girl very well.
0: Okay.
1: But I remember these sisters chatting about it and deciding that the best way forward was to confront their brother.
0: And did they?
1: They did.
0: How did that go?
1: And it didn't go particularly well because he then told his fiancée. And a deep wounding occurred then, but they dealt with it really quickly and they worked it through. They realised it could have got really sour and could have potentially been a breaker for the whole family.
0: Yeah. And that's actually really brave, because I was actually engaged before, like once before, and it didn't work out so well. But after I, you know, broke off the engagement, my family said, oh, well, we're really glad because we didn't really think that he was the right one for you. And I'm thinking,
1: wow,
0: why?
1: And they never said anything.
0: They never said anything. And I'm thinking, why didn't you say something? But then I thought about it and I thought, would I have listened? Mm. And, you know, what would that have done to our relationship? Like, probably knowing me and being stubborn and, you know, back then I probably would have said, well, you know, I'm going to marry him and that's what it is. You know, I would have probably got my back up and just gone ahead with it, you know. So it's really
1: such
0: interesting,
1: isn't it? Such a challenging situation. And I know my friend in her situation, they had to go through quite a lot of negotiation and chatting and laying down and putting it all out on the table. And that's something I chatted to my girlfriend about when she was telling me about it. It was like, what gives us the right to even go to a place like that and say that to someone?
0: Coming up, we'll talk about what happens when we don't actually share our opinion or concern.

0: listening to Messages of Hope and I'm Celia Filkey. My guest Ali and I are talking about the times when relationships are challenged by a difference of opinion, especially when it's about values or beliefs, the things that define us at our core.
1: So can you still be that friend if you're not being true to yourself? And it makes me think of a situation when a close friend of mine was going through something really significant in her life, and I really wanted to say, I think you're making a bad decision. This isn't going to end well. It's not going to be good for you. It affected my core beliefs and how I viewed the world and the decision that she was making. And I chatted to my hubby about it, and he said, don't you dare. You'll ruin the friendship completely.
2: Really?
1: He was just looking at it from another point of view, whereas I was looking at it from the problem, the fact that I didn't agree with it and I wasn't being true to myself if I didn't tell her.
2: Yeah.
1: And he's going, you're going to ruin so many other things. There's this layer. He could see other bits and pieces. Anyway, so I avoided the conflict.
2: Okay, so you didn't tell her?
1: I just stood by her through the decision that she made, avoided the conflict.
2: Yeah, that's like I have this friend who I've been friends with in uni, and, you know, at uni we were different people and we got on really well, and it's changed since, I think, since we've had kids, and she parents differently. But just some of the decisions that she makes and has made in her life, I've really struggled with, and I haven't said anything. I've always appeared to support and not have any issues, and just the friendship has appeared to be exactly the same, and for her it certainly is. But for me, I really find it difficult now. I find being with her hard, and I wonder whether it's because I'm not true. To myself. I'm not true to her. I don't tell her the truth. And yeah,
1: it's hard. Are you being true to yourself if you're not engaging authentically with your friends?
2: I think I've avoided that conflict. But actually the friendship hasn't really survived. Not for me anyway, and I find it a drain and a hard work, and I don't know what to do. I still haven't addressed it, but it's a real discontent in my stomach. and I don't know. Coming up, we're going to explore how we can be true to ourselves and still engage authentically with others.

0: 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We're talking about how it's possible to maintain friendships or relationships, even when you have differences.
1: So how do you actually stay true to yourself when something butts up against your core values? And your core values are how, that's your system of truth or what makes you you.
2: Yeah, I've always, I guess, lived my life as worrying about what other people think, worrying about, you know, doing the right thing, all of those things. And I'm not necessarily, you know, there are very few people in my life really that I truly can be totally open and honest with. Probably most people wouldn't have even known I was Christian.
1: Mm-hmm.
2: And that's probably because I didn't actually even own that myself.
1: Mm-hmm. Yes. You can't go to that place with someone until you are solid and you are firm in the foundation of what makes you you.
2: Yeah, I didn't want to have someone ask me, well, you know, why have you made that decision and why are you a Christian? Like, I wouldn't have known what to say.
1: Mm.
2: So I just completely avoided that. And maybe I avoided, you know, even
1: with
2: my friend.
1: And that might be a part of that friendship issue too, is because you weren't quite centred or sure of
2: why. And why I didn't agree necessarily with her. You know, I find that.
1: And sometimes we make ourselves little mini-gods if we sit in judgment of others and we're putting it against our belief system if it doesn't align with his. And what the word says.
2: What do you mean? I don't get that.
1: So if we're grounded in God's teaching and his word sits in our hearts and we want to apply that in the world, we'll apply it in our friendships. But if we're just thinking of, well, my opinion is it works like this, and we're not necessarily connected with the word, we're making ourselves the God as we sit in judgment of our friends.
2: So we're making judgments but not based on the truth.
1: Mm.
2: Okay.
1: And we want to be authentic, and I want to live out my faith, and I want to respond to what God wants me to do in relationship with others. Because he's a relational God.
2: So if God's a relational God, how does he operate with us?
1: Dare I say the big cliche, it's all about love. God just is a God of love, and he loves on us.
2: So how does that then reflect in how we deal with our friends?
1: Okay, I reckon if we're walking in that love, we have that identity with the Father, our Heavenly Father, and we're walking that journey closely with him, feeling his love, knowing where our faith is anchored, knowing where we're going, trusting him in all things, that will just overflow into our relationships.
2: So people will see God's love reflected in us.
1: That's right. And they may even seek you out because they see that in you. You know, there's someone of integrity that
2: has a system. Does that mean it's going to be easier for me?
1: Not necessarily, but if we're aligned with God, I think we align far better with others. God will always extend the hand of love. He will always look for the lost sheep. He will always seek out the sinner. We're all sinners. He'll always seek us out in our fallen state to draw us back to him. He's always offering that hand of friendship, that hand of relationship, that deep and intimate love connection.
2: So he's doing that walk with us.
1: Yep.
2: And enabling us to then walk with our friends in confidence with the kind of friend we should be to them.
1: Absolutely.
2: Without fear.
1: He gives us the example in how Jesus related to others. He allows us to make the choice, but always calls us back to him. He will forgive us when we make the mistakes, when we do the things the wrong way around.
2: So that's a bit like life when our friends make mistakes that we don't believe with. We still just forgive them. We still walk with them. It's not up to us to judge them.
1: That's right. And maybe we need to seek a sense of peace in those relationships, like the examples we've just chatted about today. We need a deeper sense of peace that, you know what, God's got them. It's not my job to carry their burden or the mistake that I think they've made. That's their journey. My journey is to love.

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For more information about what we've talked about today, visit messagesofhope.org.au. 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